0: or other extraordinary conditions to temporarily live and work legally in the U.S. The Department of Homeland Security said in a statement that further details would be announced at the appropriate time. Until then, the statement advised that Salvadoran individuals present in the U.S. under TPS retain protection.
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1: A pair of incumbents did not do well in Wednesday's Rhode Island primary elections. More from Scott Carr.
6: Reports say incumbent Governor Dan McKee and the mayor of the state's largest city, Providence Mayor Brett Smiley, both lost their respective Democratic primaries. McKee lost to former CVS executive Helena Folks, whom he beat in a five-way primary 4 years ago, while Mayor Smiley lost to Democratic Socialist State Representative David Morales.
1: Convicted quadruple murderer Brian Koberger wants a new judge to preside over his request to have his guilty plea withdrawn and a new trial. More from Brad Ford.
7: Brian Koberger previously filed for post-conviction relief. He claims his guilty plea was made under false pretenses with bad advice from his attorneys. Koberger also wants the trial to be held in Moscow, Idaho, where the killings happened. His motion claims comments from Judge Stephen Hippler went beyond the scope of the court's ability by calling him the worst of the worst.
1: Last month was the hottest August on Earth since records have been kept. The average temperature for the planet was at about 62.5 degrees Fahrenheit, nearly 3 degrees warmer than the pre-industrial era. With summer temperatures still sky high, science says all that heat makes you more than just hot. More from Bree Tennis.
8: According to the National Institute of Health, heat is scientifically proven to make you cranky, reckless, and mean. It comes down to body temperature control and a stress hormone called cortisol. Drexel University research says that heat robs you of logical thinking and patience. Law enforcement says the heat increases car crashes and violent crimes, and there's no fast fix. Drink water and seek AC, but you're probably already doing that.
1: And the world's busiest airport is celebrating 100 years. Officials at Hartsfield-Jackson International Airport in Atlanta buried a time capsule this week. The time capsule will remain at the airport and will be open in the year 2126. Michael Kastner, NBC News Radio.
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9: The defending champion Seahawks are 1-0. They rally for a 13-10 season-opening win over the Patriots. Pats QB Drake May threw three fourth-quarter interceptions, the last coming with the Patriots in tying field goal range. May picked off in the end zone with 21 seconds left.
10: Yeah, lost patience and costed us. I think just decisions that cost us the game, on my part and my end.
9: The Seahawks won despite a first-quarter hip injury to their QB, Sam Darnold. He'll be evaluated further today. Backup Drew Locke engineering the win. More NFL action tonight as the 49ers and Rams meet in Australia. Niners stars Nick Bosa and George Kittle, battling back from injury, are off the injury report and expected to play. Hockey is mourning the loss of former coach and longtime analyst Barry Melrose. He passed away at the age of 70. And among the baseball last night, the Dodgers extend their winning streak to 7, blasting the Reds 14-1. But superstar Shohei Ohtani on the injured list with arm discomfort. I'm Matt McCoy.
2: Let's look ahead to the weekend. The weekend forecast for Jackson Hole: Saturday partly cloudy, 74 degrees. Sunday sunny, 66 degrees. Bridger Valley forecast for the weekend: Saturday partly cloudy, 82 degrees. Sunday partly cloudy, windy, 77 degrees for Bridger Valley. Kemmer Diamondville for the weekend: Saturday partly cloudy, 78 degrees. Sunday few clouds, windy, 72 degrees. And the Star Valley forecast for the weekend: Saturday cloudy, 75 degrees. Sunday sunny and 68 degrees. 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

Hannah Ellis, Karma on the Rocks. Rob Erickson, we're into your 6 o'clock hour and the downhill slope of our evening ride tonight. We appreciate you tuning in. Hopefully your workday is winding down, hopping in the truck, turning up those country favorites on your way home. We've got Travis Tritt coming up, Jason Aldean, Chauncey Williams, and this one from Dan and Shay. Say so.

0: Travis Tritt, Best of Intentions. In the Kimmeridge Valley area tonight, you can expect a low of 54 degrees. Tomorrow, high of 73, low 45, mostly cloudy, 15% chance of rain. Saturday, coming in, high of 77, low 52, mostly cloudy, 16% chance of rain. And Sunday, high of 70, low 33, windy, with a 6% chance of rain. In the Star Valley area, you can expect a low of 46 tonight. Tomorrow, high of 71, low 41, mostly cloudy, 7% chance of rain. Saturday, high of 75, low 46, mostly cloudy, 16% chance of rain. And Sunday, high of 62, low 29, 17% chance of some rainfall. Your country favorites,
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Hunter Hayes, Yesterday's Song. Before that, Josh Ross, Hate How You Look. And Presley and Taylor, This Phone. Tune in with us tomorrow for football action, Kemmer football at Thermopolis to be precise, kickoff beginning at 7 p.m. And on Saturday, we've got Wyoming football versus Northern Colorado, that game starting off at 2. 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We've got Dierks Bentley coming up next, Burning Man.

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Jacob Hackworth, what took you so long? The Girl Scouts will launch two new cookies for the 2027 season, including one for dogs. The dog treat is called Patch Pals and was developed with the dog subscription box company Bark. It's described as a soft-baked blueberry muffin flavor treat. For humans, there will be a new allergy-friendly cookie called Sparkables, created with allergy-friendly brand Partake. It's an oatmeal cookie with chocolate chips that avoids the major food allergens like peanuts, eggs, and milk. Both new treats will be available online only starting January 12th. Finishing off our evening ride tonight, we've got Shooter Jennings, Rodney Adkins, Chris Lane, Jeff Bates, Nico Moon, and this one from Cody Johnson, Hello Lonesome. 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Thanks for riding with me.

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And down, I paid the tab and I turned around. 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Funny how you haven't changed a bit, but you're twice as pretty.

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The devil bowed his head because he knew that he'd been beat. And he laid that golden fiddle on the ground at Johnny's feet. Johnny said, "Devil, just come on back if you ever want to try again. 'Cause I told you once, you son of a gun.

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3: Oh, my God, Ed. Another plane just hit the World Trade Center. Another plane. It was a medium-sized plane. Unbelievable.
2: It was in the overnight hours 25 years ago that 19 terrorists set into motion a plan devised by Al-Qaeda leader Osama bin Laden to attack America. They would go on to hijack four commercial jetliners, crashing two into the World Trade Center. Another plane flew into the Pentagon. The fourth, United Flight 93, was brought down in a field in Shanksville, Pennsylvania, after passengers and crew got word of the other attacks. It's believed the hijackers, armed with box cutters, were attempting to fly the plane to the Capitol. President Trump will be at the Pentagon this morning for a 9/11 observance ceremony, marking 25 years since the attacks. He'll be joined by Secretary of War Pete Hegseth in honor of the 184 people killed that morning at the
1: Remembering 9/11. Temperatures at 5 a.m. this morning, Afton 54, Alpine 55 for Star Valley, Bridger Valley, Lyman 55, Mountain View 56 degrees, Kemmer, Diamondville, you're at 50 degrees. Good morning. 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You're waking up with SBI. Dan Dockstetter wishing you a good day.
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1: Good morning. You're waking up with SVI, 5:30 in the morning. Temperatures, Star Valley, Afton 54, Alpine 55, Bridger Valley, Lyman 55, Mountain View 56, Kemmer-Diamondville, you're at 50. Jackson Hole commuters, 53 degrees when you get there. Good morning, 5:30, time for the news.
2: NBC News Radio, I'm Tammy Trujillo. It was in the overnight hours 25 years ago that 19 terrorists set in motion a plan devised by Al-Qaeda leader Osama bin Laden to attack America. They would go on to hijack four commercial jetliners, crashing two into the World Trade Center and another into the Pentagon. The fourth, United Flight 93, was brought down in a field in Shanksville, Pennsylvania, after passengers and crew got word of the other attacks. It's believed the hijackers, armed with box cutters, were attempting to fly that plane to the Capitol. President Trump will be at the Pentagon today for a 9/11 observance ceremony marking the 25 years since the attacks. He'll be joined by Secretary of War Pete Hegseth in honor of the 184 people killed when hijacked American Airlines Flight 77 crashed into the building. Vice President J.D. Vance, former Presidents Biden, Obama, George W. Bush, and Bill Clinton will attend the 9/11 commemoration at Ground Zero in New York City. The first ever GOP midterm convention saw President Trump deliver remarks on the closing night.
3: I'm not on the ticket. You got to do me the biggest favor you've ever done me. You've got to do this for me. You've got to pretend I'm on the ticket. I'm on the ticket. I'm on the ticket. He's on the ticket.
2: Trump also doubled down on his promise to pay every American adult $5,000 if Republicans hold the House and Senate, though little detail has been given about how the GOP might ultimately make good on that promise. A multi-state outbreak of salmonella linked to recalled broccoli sprouts is being looked into by the FDA. The CDC and state partners found 22 cases of the illness in four states. Washington had the highest number of cases, followed by Montana, Idaho, and Utah. Two people have been hospitalized for salmonella-related symptoms. Taylor Swift is receiving her first nomination at the CMA Awards in years. She's been nominated for Single of the Year for her song, I Knew It, I Knew You. The track was released in June and featured on the Toy Story 5 soundtrack. It marks Swift's first CMA nomination in 4 years. 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
1: Let's break for sports for 1 minute.
4: The preseason Super Bowl favorites got rocked. The Rams were smothered by the 49ers 27-7 in the first ever game played in Australia. Niners QB Brock Purdy with 3 touchdown passes. Meanwhile, offseason pickup Myles Garrett, a non-factor for the Rams. 0 tackles, sacks, or QB pressures.
5: This was the worst version of myself that I've put out there. Now I've got to be better. I've got to find a way to recover and get back to the player I know I can be, and I've shown that I've been before.
4: Other NFL headlines, the Seahawks got good news on Wednesday's hip injury that sidelined QB Sam Darnold. While he is likely to miss week 2, Darnold's injury is not considered long-term. The Patriots, meanwhile, will be without receiver A.J. Brown for at least a month. He suffered a high ankle sprain in that Pats loss to Seattle. Sunday's NFL openers include the Falcons at the Steelers. Atlanta QB Tua Tagovailoa, a question mark after suffering an oblique injury in practice. And one college football game last night, number 7 Miami beat Florida A&M 77-7. I'm Matt McCoy.
1: Let's go back to news now on SVI at 5:30.
2: American TV producer Dan Schneider has lost his defamation lawsuit against Warner Brothers Discovery and the producers of the docuseries Quiet on the Set. Scott Carr has details.
6: The series featured interviews with former Nickelodeon actors and crew members who alleged minors were treated inappropriately on productions Schneider had overseen. His 2024 lawsuit argued the series falsely suggested he was responsible for or ignored abuse committed by others. An appeals court ruled Thursday that while the documentary portrays Schneider as a difficult and problematic boss, it does not imply he committed child sexual abuse, and noted the criticism did not cross the legal line into defamation. I'm Scott Carr.
2: Doctors in Houston are finding that some cancer patients may be able to safely skip grueling chemotherapy after an operation. According to a study released from MD Anderson Cancer Center, patients with localized appendix cancer saw no survival boost from post-surgery chemo. Tracking outcomes over several years, doctors found fewer than 1 in 10 surgical patients experienced a recurrence after surgery. Researchers say the findings could spare future patients from harsh, unnecessary drug treatments. Financing a home loan is getting more expensive. Eva Basinger has details.
7: Freddie Mac reports today the 30-year fixed-rate mortgage rose to 6.76%, the highest home loan rate since last June. Borrowing costs also rose for home buyers who typically refinance with 15-year fixed-rate mortgages, which rose to 6.09%, up from 5.5% a year ago. I'm Eva Basinger.
2: Practical Magic is looking to dethrone Spider-Man Brand New Day for first place at the box office this weekend. The sequel, starring Nicole Kidman and Sandra Bullock, is projected to make between $30 and $40 million in its debut. Brand New Day has already made $923 million domestically and over $2.8 billion worldwide. It's the second highest grossing film ever in North America and the third all time globally. Tammy Trujillo, NBC News Radio.
1: Today in Bridger Valley, sunny, windy, 76 degrees. Right now in Bridger Valley, Lyman 55, Mountain View 56 degrees. Kemmer Diamondville today, sunny, windy, 72 degrees. This morning at 5:30, Kemmer Diamondville 50 degrees. Headed to Jackson, it's 53 degrees there. Jackson forecast today, sunny, windy, a few clouds about 6 o'clock. Daytime highs in Jackson Hole today should reach about 71 degrees. Star Valley forecast for today, sunny, a few clouds this evening, about 7. Daytime high of 71 degrees. Right now in Star Valley, Afton 54, Alpine 55, Thane 54, Star Valley Ranch 53 degrees. Good morning, 5:30 a.m. news update. Dan Dockstetter reporting.
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1: Good morning. You're waking up with SVI 6 a.m. Let's take a look at those early morning temperatures throughout the SVI broadcast area. In Star Valley this morning, Afton 54, Alpine 55, Bridger Valley, Lyman 55, Mountain View 56, Kemmer Diamondville, here at 50 degrees, headed to Jackson 53. Good morning, 6 a.m. in time for the news.
2: NBC News Radio, I'm Michael Kastner. It was in the overnight hours 25 years ago that 19 terrorists set into motion a plan devised by Al-Qaeda leader Osama bin Laden to attack America. More from Tammy Trujillo.
3: They would go on to hijack four commercial jetliners, crashing two into the World Trade Center and another into the Pentagon. The fourth, United Flight 93, was brought down in a field in Shanksville, Pennsylvania, after passengers and crew got word of the other attacks. It's believed the hijackers, armed with box cutters, were attempting to fly that plane to the Capitol. I'm Tammy Trujillo.
2: President Trump will be at the Pentagon today for the 9/11 observance ceremony, marking 25 years since the attacks. More from Mark Mayfield.
4: He'll be joined by Secretary of War Pete Hegseth in honor of the 184 people killed when hijacked American Airlines Flight 77 crashed into the building. Vice President J.D. Vance, former Presidents Biden, Obama, George W. Bush, and Bill Clinton will attend the 9/11 commemoration at Ground Zero in New York City. The event honors the over 2,600 people who died when hijacked American Airlines Flight 11 and United Airlines Flight 175 crashed into the Twin Towers of the World Trade Center. Transportation Secretary Sean Duffy will be at the 9/11 Memorial in Shanksville, Pennsylvania. That honors the 44 people who died while fighting the hijackers of United Flight 93, forcing them to crash it into a field, stopping an attack on Washington, D.C.
2: The Jewish High Holy Days are about to begin in New York. The NYPD is planning heightened Rosh Hashanah security today, the same day it's conducting a massive 9/11 security operation. And a Florida killer is dead, executed Thursday by lethal injection. Daniel Conahan Jr., known as the Hog Trail Killer, was convicted in the 1996 killing of Richard Montgomery, a man whose body was found in a wooded area near Punta Gorda. The execution was Florida's 15th this year. Michael Kastner, NBC News Radio.
1: Other temperatures this morning in the SVI area: Bedford 53, Fairview 54 degrees, LaBarge 49, Fort Bridger 56 degrees. Let's go to sports.
5: The preseason Super Bowl favorites got rocked. The Rams were smothered by the 49ers 27-7 in the first ever game played in Australia. Niners QB Brock Purdy with three touchdown passes. Meanwhile, offseason pickup Myles Garrett, a non-factor for the Rams, zero tackles, sacks, or QB pressures.
6: This was the worst version of myself that I've put out there. Now I've got to be better. I got to find a way to recover and get back to the player I know I can be, and I've shown that I've been before.
5: Other NFL headlines: the Seahawks got good news on Wednesday's hip injury that sidelined QB Sam Darnold. While he is likely to miss week two, Darnold's injury is not considered long-term. The Patriots, meanwhile, will be without receiver A.J. Brown for at least a month. He suffered a high ankle sprain in that Pats loss to Seattle. Sunday's NFL openers include the Falcons at the Steelers, Atlanta QB Tua Tagovailoa, a question mark after suffering an oblique injury in practice, and one college football game last night. Number 7 Miami beat Florida A&M 77-7. I'm Matt McCoy.
1: Let's go back to news at 6.
2: An organization that helps family members closely impacted by 9/11 is sharing their mission 25 years after the terror attacks. Becky Rossman, head of Tuesday's Promise, says the organization started under Tuesday's Children soon after the attacks to help children who lost loved ones, and then expanded to spouses and those impacted by post-9/11 military loss.
7: So we want to be the bridge that helps families move from surviving a loss to rebuilding a life, while never asking them to leave the person they love behind.
2: The organization has provided lifelong help through grief counselors, emotional and peer-to-peer support to thousands over the years. The organization is asking people to share their mission with a 9/11 family who may need help to support Tuesday's Promise financially if possible. A safety researcher at Anthropic says the chance that AI kills all humans within the next decade is greater than 10%. Christine Romans reports that Evan Huberger's comments come hours after another Anthropic researcher resigned.
8: 27-year-old Jacob Coxon, who worked for OpenAI before Anthropic, writing in a social media post, "The people building AI earnestly believe that it could kill us all by the end of the decade," and saying neither company is acting responsibly.
2: Coxon claims that AI labs are racing toward superintelligence without adequate safeguards and are gambling with our lives. The record books are being rewritten after the U.S. experienced the warmest summer ever. More from Rory O'Neill.
9: If you were sweating it out this summer, you weren't alone. NOAA reports this was the warmest summer ever measured in the lower 48, going back 132 years. For just the month of August, it was also the warmest, with daytime averages of 88.6 degrees. It was a wet August in parts of the Midwest and Ohio Valley, but drier in the plains and lower Mississippi Valley.
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1: You're waking up with SPI. Let's take a look at the weather forecast. First of all, for Kemmer-Diamondville today, sunny, windy, 72 degrees. Forecast for Bridger Valley, sunny, windy, 76 degrees. Kemmer-Diamondville, right now at 50 degrees. Bridger Valley, Lyman 55, Mountain View 56. Headed to Jackson's 53 degrees. Today in Jackson, sunny, windy, daytime high of 71 degrees. And the Star Valley forecast for today, partly cloudy, 71 degrees. A little bit of sun along about 2 or 3 in the afternoon. But otherwise, the clouds taking care of the early morning hours in the SVI broadcast area. Right now in SVI, we've got Alpine at 55, Afton 54, Thane 54, Star Valley Ranch 53 degrees. Good morning. 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
1: Good morning. You're waking up with SVI. Dan Doxeter here with you. Temperatures this morning leading up to the SVI weekday wake-up program at 7. Star Valley, Alpine 55, Afton 54, Bridger Valley, Lyman 55, Mountain View 56 degrees. Good morning, Cameron Diamondville. You're at 49 degrees. Jackson Hole Commuter is 53 degrees when you get there. Good morning. 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
2: NBC News Radio, I'm Michael Kastner. People from across the world are reflecting on 9/11 25 years later. In New York, Natalie Migliore.
3: John Hender is one of those people who was visiting New York City on business from Australia on September 11th, 2001, in a taxi heading straight to the World Trade Center. A
4: couple of big lumps of building hit just in front of the taxi. One hit the taxi, but wasn't very big. So we were very, very lucky. We were heading to a meeting, a business meeting. I think it was either in the first tower or a building immediately after the tower.
3: This is the first time he's returned to New York City after taking off on the first plane back to Australia 6 days after the attacks. He plans to visit the reflecting pools.
2: President Trump will be at the Pentagon today for the 9/11 observance ceremony marking the anniversary on the attack there. Former Presidents Biden, Obama, George W. Bush, Bill Clinton, and Vice President Vance will attend the commemoration at Ground Zero in New York City. This year's 9/11 remembrance ceremony in Lower Manhattan will include a new moment of silence and bell toll on what marks the 25th anniversary of the attacks. In the past, there's been 6 moments of silence during the ceremony, but 9/11 Memorial and Museum President Beth Hillman says there will be another one to honor the service and sacrifice for those who passed away from 9/11-related health effects.
5: And that's many more than the people killed on 9/11 itself. It's an important opportunity for us to pull closer to us and pull to the 9/11 commemoration itself.
2: President Trump ended the GOP midterm convention in Dallas on Thursday night, repeatedly pleading with the attendees to vote and pretend that he's on the ticket. He also doubled down on his promise to pay every American adult $5,000 if Republicans hold the House and Senate, but he didn't offer details on how that'll be paid for. Michael Kastner, NBC News Radio.
1: In a moment, former President George Bush reflecting on 9/11. But first, quick sports update.
6: The preseason Super Bowl favorites got rocked. The Rams were smothered by the 49ers 27-7 in the first ever game played in Australia. Niners QB Brock Purdy with 3 touchdown passes. Meanwhile, offseason pickup Myles Garrett, a non-factor for the Rams. 0 tackles, sacks, or QB pressures.
7: This was the worst version of myself that I've put out there. Now I've got to be better. I got to find a way to recover and get back to the player I know I can be, and I've shown that I've been before.
6: Other NFL headlines, the Seahawks got good news on Wednesday's hip injury that sidelined QB Sam Darnold. While he is likely to miss week 2, Darnold's injury is not considered long-term. The Patriots, meanwhile, will be without receiver A.J. Brown for at least a month. He suffered a high ankle sprain in that patch loss to Seattle. Sunday's NFL openers include the Falcons at the Steelers, Atlanta QB Tua Tagovailoa, a question mark after suffering an oblique injury in practice, and one college football game last night. Number 7 Miami beat Florida A&M 77-7. I'm Matt McCoy.
1: Let's check the weather forecast. Bridger Valley today, sunny, windy, 77 degrees. Right now in Bridger Valley, Lyman 55, Mountain View 56 degrees. Cameron Diamondville today, sunny, windy, 73 degrees. Right now in Cameron Diamondville, 49 degrees. Jackson commuters, you're headed up to 53 degrees today in Jackson. Sunny for the most part, windy, clouds moving in later this afternoon, daytime highs 71 degrees. Today, though, in Jackson, look for about 95% chance of rain as the day progresses. For Star Valley today, partly cloudy skies, daytime highs reaching 71 degrees. Right now in Star Valley, Afton 54, Alpine 55, Thane 53 degrees, Star Valley Ranch 52 degrees. Good morning, you're waking up with SVI. Let's go back to remembering 9/11. Former President George W. Bush is reflecting on the attacks of September 11th, speaking at his presidential library in Dallas ahead of the 25th anniversary of the attacks. Bush remembered first learning what had happened and saying it was a moment of clarity.
8: I didn't want us to lose our soul. As we defended our freedoms, I wanted people to remember how precious they are.
1: Joined by former Secretary of State Condoleezza Rice, Bush recalled realizing that we were vulnerable to an attack based upon what we believed. He's attending the 9/11 commemoration at Ground Zero in New York City today, along with former Presidents Joe Biden, Barack Obama, and Bill Clinton. Bush recalls that the time after the attacks when the administration was learning who was responsible.
8: My main concern was as comforter-in-chief, because I had a sense that there was a lot of trauma, you know, obviously with the families of 9/11. I hadn't had a chance to go there yet, so I knew it was bad. I just didn't realize how bad till I went there.
1: Bush says one enduring memory is of throwing out a ceremonial first pitch at Yankee Stadium during the 2001 World Series just weeks after the attacks, quipping that he was relieved it went over the plate.
8: My last memory of the presidency will be Yankee Stadium's reaction. It was like the city, the people in that stadium were saying, you can knock down our buildings, but you damn sure not going to touch our soul.
1: Comments of George W. Bush. Dan Dockstetter, 6:30 a.m. News Update.
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13: Hi, everybody. I'm Russell Nemitz. And here on Patriot Day, we pause to remember 25 years since September 11th, 2001. Honoring the nearly 3,000 lives lost, the heroes who answered the call, and the families forever changed. 25 years later, we remember, we honor, we will never forget. Well, a proposal out from President Trump to temporarily allow more foreign beef imports without triggering higher tariffs is drawing criticism from agriculture organizations. And at the same time, South Dakota Senator Mike Rounds and Minnesota Senator Amy Klobuchar are promoting a different approach they say would strengthen our nation's cattle industry from the ground up. Recently, the pair introduced the bipartisan Rebuilding America's National Cowherd or Ranch Act. It would create a voluntary grassland restoration program and make up to 20 million additional acres available for grazing. Senator Round says increasing domestic production is a better long-term solution than relying on imported beef.
14: How can a cow-calf operator, or for that matter, a cattleman, look at this thing and say, should I keep my heifers this year and hope for a good price 2 years from now on the returns of a heifer? Or am I better off to sell that heifer right now and hope like heck the prices go up again, or that maybe the prices come down and I can buy back in again? When you got guys in D.C. that are always talking about importing more beef to bring the price down to the consumer, that doesn't do much to help that, you know, for stability for that cow-calf operator to know that it's the right thing to do to keep that calf and raise it for 2 years before they're going to get a return on investment on it.
13: Now, the Ranch Act has already earned wide support from a coalition of both agricultural and conservation organizations. Stay with us. We'll have more Ag News right after this. Western Video Market is headed to the heart of cattle country for their next auction, live from the historic Haythorn Ranch near Ogallala, Nebraska. Tuesday, September 15th, 8:30 Mountain Time. Nearly 20,000 head of cattle sell, including approximately 7,000 calves from Colorado and Nebraska, more than 10,000 yearlings from across the western U.S., and a strong offering of breeding stock close out the day. Join them for the welcome dinner Monday, September 14th. Watch live and get all the latest updates at WVMcattle.com. 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And in mid-August, U.S. Wheat Associates organized the annual Nishin Crop Quality Survey Team from Japan to visit the PNW with support from the Washington Grain Commission and the Oregon Wheat Commission. Of course, welcoming teams like Nishan give customers the chance to see the full value of U.S. wheat in person, and it's these type of connections that help maintain strong overseas markets and continue building trust in U.S. wheat. For the Western Ag Network, I'm Russell Nemitz.
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0: This is Dakota Livesay chronicling another true story taken from the 1800s, a time known to all as the Old West. The motivation for atrocities in the Old West was varied, everything from race to differences in land use. Today we'll see that atrocities were even committed in the name of religion.
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0: The year was 1857. The Mormon people had been chased from the Midwest to Utah, and they were still suspicious of non-Mormon people or Gentiles. Wagon trains of Gentiles regularly passed through Utah on their way west. Depending on whom you talk to, the incident that took place on September 11, 1857, can differ quite a bit. In telling the story, we've tried to avoid the extremes. A wagon train of immigrants from Missouri and Arkansas was passing through the Cedar City, Utah area. Either because they didn't have extra supplies or just didn't want to help, the Mormon people refused to sell them anything. Upset about the refusal, some of the wagon train members supposedly taunted the Mormon people. They also destroyed some of their crops. In addition, they abused the local Paiute Indians. Now, the Paiute were friendly with the Mormon people, and the Paiute and Mormon devised a plan for revenge. The wagon train was told the Paiute were planning to attack them, but would be safe if the wagon train would surrender their weapons and be placed in the protective custody of the Mormons. On September 11, both the Mormon and the Paiute attacked the unarmed wagon train. The Mormon killed the men, while the Paiute supposedly killed the women. The result was the death of 120 men and women. Because of this encounter, the United States government sent troops to Utah along with a Gentile governor. The era of complete Mormon domination of Utah ended, but there were no further confrontations. You've just heard another story from Old West Radio. I'm Dakota Livesay.
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16: Your chance to win big or lose big once again on a Friday morning. Feeling it Friday, up and coming and on the way this morning. David Kazare will be in studio, and we'll have a prize pack to be won this morning. Some good, some bad. All depends on how you are feeling on a Friday morning. 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Duke Dancer with you right now in studio. studio today for the Weekday Wake Up. News with Dan, sports with Dal, have the weather, the events, the birthdays up and coming and on the way this morning. And, of course, first Bank of Wyoming Sports Friday on the way. Dal and I will talk all things local high school sports and what's going on across Lincoln County high school athletes this weekend. And joining us as part of that conversation is going to be Coach Tinsky with the Kemmer Lady Rangers Volleyball. Coach Tinsky on the air today during First Bank of Wyoming Sports Friday. We'll also talk Cowboy football. Cody Tucker at 7220 Sports. He joins us live on the show today to, talk about the Wyoming Cowboys as they get ready for their home opener against Northern Colorado tomorrow afternoon. All that up and coming and on the way during the Weekday Wake Up today. Speaking of high school sports, we do have a full schedule once again this weekend with Star Valley and Sugar Salem tonight, 7 o'clock p.m., the rivalry game this year in Sugar City. You can watch it live or listen live across the SVI Sports Network for the Braves and the Diggers this evening. Also, we do have Kemmer Ranger football. They kick off at Thermopolis today at 5 o'clock this evening. And Coach Jernigan once again on the call with the live video and radio coverage this evening. Catch the Rangers at Thermopolis, 5 o'clock tonight. And then we'll have Star Valley Volleyball, the home invitational, through the day tomorrow. So multiple matches for the Lady Braves that will be live on SVI. And the Wyoming Cowboys against Northern Colorado at 2 o'clock tomorrow afternoon, live on the Spur. Jay Kibbard with Star Valley SVI Sports Night. 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It's all part of the Weekday Wake Up this morning on SVI Radio. Dan Dockstetter has news headlines next, but today is September 11th, 25-year anniversary of the attacks from 9/11.
17: Plane has crashed into the World Trade Center. That is all the information we have just now.
18: Looks like 6-7 floors were taken out. And there's more explosions right now. Hold on, people are running.
19: Hold on just a moment. We've got an explosion inside.
18: The building's exploding right now. You got people running up the street.
20: Oh, another one just hit. Something else just hit. A very large plane just flew directly over my building, and there's been another collision.
21: Oh, my goodness. We're looking at a live picture from Washington, and there is smoke pouring out of the Pentagon. It would appear that there has been another major explosion, this one in the nation's capital.
22: In Shanksville, Pennsylvania.
23: The explosion shook the house clear over here. Then they ran one into the Pentagon and into the World Trade Center. And we're watching it on TV, and this one happened.
24: 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Our country is strong. 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
0: 25 years ago this morning, the deadliest attack on U.S. soil since Pearl Harbor was carried out. Mark Mayfield has the report.
1: September 11th, 2001, saw two hijacked commercial jetliners strike the World Trade Center, reducing the Twin Towers to over 1.5 million tons of rubble. Another plane hit the Pentagon, and the fourth, United Flight 93, was brought down in a field in Shanksville, Pennsylvania, by passengers and crew who'd heard about the earlier incidents. Reflecting on the anniversary of the attacks, former President George W. Bush said this week, there was a brief, horrible moment where it was believed that Flight 93 had been shot down by the U.S. military. I'm Mark Mayfield.
0: A program this morning to remember. Security is tighter than ever for this morning's 9/11 remembrance ceremony in Lower Manhattan to mark that 25th anniversary of the terrorist attacks. Police Commissioner Jessica Tisch says those who haven't been invited to the remembrance should keep away.
2: The ceremony is not open to the general public. And because of the security footprint around the site, New Yorkers should expect significant traffic and pedestrian restrictions throughout Lower Manhattan.
0: More on this, President Trump will be at the Pentagon Friday for a 9/11 observance ceremony marking 25 years since those attacks. Let's go back to Mark Mayfield.
1: He'll be joined by Secretary of War Pete Hegseth in honor of the 184 people killed when hijacked American Airlines Flight 77 crashed into the building, Vice President J.D. Vance, former Presidents Biden, Obama, George W. Bush, and Bill Clinton will attend the 9/11 commemoration at Ground Zero in New York City. The event honors the over 2,600 people who died when hijacked American Airlines Flight 11 and United Airlines Flight 175 crashed into the Twin Towers of the World Trade Center. Transportation Secretary Sean Duffy will be at the 9/11 Memorial in Shanksville, Pennsylvania. That honors the 44 people who died while fighting the hijackers of United Flight 93, forcing them to crash it into a field, stopping an attack on Washington, D.C. I'm Mark Mayfield.
0: Yesterday, former President George W. Bush reflected on the attacks of September 11, 2001, speaking at his presidential library in Dallas ahead of this 25th anniversary celebration today. Bush remembered first learning what had happened, saying it was a moment of clarity for the nation.
3: I didn't want us to lose our soul. As we defended our freedoms, I wanted people to remember how precious they are.
0: Joined by former Secretary of State Condoleezza Rice, Bush recalled realizing that we were vulnerable to an attack based on what we believe as a nation. He is attending the 9/11 commemoration at Ground Zero in New York today, along with former Presidents Joe Biden, Barack Obama, and Bill Clinton, as noted. Further from Bush, Bush recalls the time just after the attacks when the administration was learning who was responsible.
3: My main concern was as comforter-in-chief, because I had a sense that there was a lot of trauma. You know, obviously with the families of 9/11, I hadn't had a chance to go there yet, so I knew it was bad. I just didn't realize how bad till I went there.
0: Bush says one enduring memory is the throwing out of a ceremonial pitch at Yankee Stadium during the 2001 World Series, just weeks after the attack.
3: My last memory of the presidency will be Yankee Stadium's reaction. It was like the city, the people in that stadium were saying, you can knock down our buildings, but you damn sure not going to touch our soul.
0: Remembering 9/11 25 years later. Dan Dock said our First Check News.
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16: 7:14 on a Friday morning. David Kazer in studio for Fillin' It Friday today. Dave, good morning. How are you today?
6: Good morning. Good. How are you doing?
16: I'm good. Good.
6: Good. Good.
16: Yeah.
6: Good. Good.
16: Yeah.
6: Good. Well, I'm glad to hear that. I was just contemplating here about things you shouldn't have eaten, you know, things that were questionable, but you still ate.
16: You did it anyway.
6: Yeah. What falls in that category for you, if you look back on your life?
16: Those late-night gas station hot dogs are never...
6: You know, it's funny. I mean... Yeah, you bring that up, because at the time, you're like, you know what? Last time it didn't go great, but it could be fine this time.
16: Yeah,
6: you know?
16: This time's different.
6: Yeah, it's, you know, it's a new day,
16: mm-hmm.
6: you know, fresh start.
16: You're feeling good at the time.
6: Yeah, yeah. And so you're like, hey, let's roll the dice.
16: And let's be honest, there were times in our lives where it was not a big deal.
6: Right, but that's not that time now.
16: No, those days are long gone.
6: That's a very good point. Yeah, that's a good one. I didn't think of that necessarily. I was thinking about like my college days. I remember I bought a bunch of string cheese, you know, and it was pretty cool because, you know, string cheese is kind of a newer thing, you know. And so when it was out, I was like, hey, I never got it as a kid. I'm excited about this. So bought some string cheese from the store and put one of them like in a bag, you know, because I thought I'd eat it later. And then anyway, few days, weeks.
16: A lot later.
6: Maybe
16: then.
6: Months later. I don't know. I found it in my bag. And I'm like, oh. And in my mind, I thought that string cheese was kind of like, Cheese Whiz, you know?
16: Didn't have to be refrigerated.
6: Yeah, shelf life's fine. You know,
16: if it's not open, it's good.
6: Yeah. So I thought, oh, it's got to be great. You know, it's be fine. So I just cracked that sucker open. I was in the middle of class, too, at college. Opened that sucker up. And the smell.
16: It just hits, right?
6: It just comes out. And it's like feet mixed with kind of a cottage cheese smell.
16: You know. Curdled feet. Okay.
6: Yeah. So it's out there. It's floating around. People like start gagging. And I still ate it.
16: Well, you had to get rid of the smell.
6: I did.
16: So you had to consume it.
6: I had one like, little strip of it. You know,
16: uh-huh.
6: But it was extra slimy. And it was not the greatest consistency.
16: So you didn't eat the whole stick then? Just the one?
6: No.
16: The one strip?
6: I did. I mean, I was desperate, but I did stop after the one slice. Yeah.
16: So then people just had to keep smelling the cheese.
6: Yeah, they're like looking around like, what the heck is going on? Like, what's going on over here?
16: <You're> just
6: got my cheese out. So, ooh. Yeah, just so, in case you're wondering, it's not, it should be refrigerated.
16: Yeah, it should be, yeah. even before it's open.
6: Yeah.
16: You know, there's college kids will eat some things.
6: Yep.
16: College kids eat stuff, man.
6: True.
16: So.
6: Oh, yeah. No, I lived off bologna. Do you eat bologna anymore? Is that something you've ever eaten?
16: I have not had bologna, like just normal bologna from the
6: bologna
16: meat.
6: Bologna sandwich?
16: Nope. It's been a hot minute for me.
6: It's kind of fun.
16: Should we get bologna sandwiches today? Is that what we're doing?
6: Here's what's funny is I bought something. I was craving a bologna sandwich.
16: Craving one?
6: I was craving
16: one.
6: Wow. And my kids have never even had bologna, the dirty suckers. They don't even know. And so I had to buy it. They had to understand what a bologna sandwich was. And
16: spoiled.
6: They didn't like it.
16: No.
6: They're spoiled people. But anyway, but it's pretty good. Bologna.
16: Well, we have some great prizes to give away again today for Feeling It Friday.
6: That we do, Duke. Some good ones. Also, some pretty bad ones as well. It all depends on how our listeners are feeling this morning.
16: That it does. Give us a call to play. 885-5778. That is the Feeling It Friday hotline at 885-5778. Must be at least 10 years of age or older to play. And if you've called any time in the last 30 days, we ask you to take a little break. You answer an easy trivia question, mm-hmm. and then pick a number 1 through 4. Each number has a prize associated, some good, mm-hmm. some bad. Mm-hmm. So it all depends on how you're feeling. First caller on the line, good morning. Who is this?
7: Mark.
16: Hey, Mark. What town are you calling from?
7: Fairview.
16: All right, let's play Feeling It Friday.
6: Good morning, Mark. Here is the question. In the game of football, How many points is a touchdown worth? Is it A, 21, B, 6, or C, 2?
7: 6.
6: That is right. Very good. Very good. All right, there are four numbers, Mark. You're caller number one, so all four are available. Which one are you feeling? 1, 2, 3, or 4?
7: 3.
6: Feeling number 3. Let's see if it's a good one. Number 3 is... It's 2 tickets to the Marvin Goldstein and Vanessa Joy concert October 9th at the Afton Ford Theater, a discount card for Domino's Pizza, a free round of golf at Putt's Miniature Golf in Etna, a gift certificate to the Pop Shop, and an oil change from B&H Auto. It's all yours. Mark, how you feeling?
7: I'm feeling really good. Thank you.
16: Love it, Mark. You're able to swing by SBI and pick up all your prizes at any time.
7: All right. Thank you, guys.
16: Hey, I do have one more question for you, Mark. Will the Raiders win on Sunday?
7: Yes.
16: Yes.
7: For definite.
16: Yeah. Definite. That's right. Mark, thanks for calling. We'll see you soon.
7: Okay, we'll see you.
6: Yeah, you know, Raider fans, you guys, I'll tell you what.
16: Hey, we don't get many wins, so we got to stick together.
6: Got to stick together.
16: We got to give each other support.
6: And have that hope. Have that hope. But, Duke, the big prize is gone, but there are still three prizes left, two of which are terrible. One of them is still good.
16: That's right. So still time to call at 885-5778 if you'd like to win that remaining good prize. 885-5778 to call in and play. Feeling it Friday. So two bad prizes still out there. And our second caller on the line. Good morning. Who is this?
8: Heather.
16: Heather, what town are you calling from?
8: Thane.
16: All right. Let's play Feeling It Friday.
6: Good morning, Heather. Here's the question. What is the name of the building where the President of the United States lives? Is it A, the White House, B, the Greenhouse, or C, Funky Town?
8: A, the White House.
6: That is correct. Very good. All right. There are three numbers remaining. Two of these are not great. One of them is. You fill in number 1, number 2, or number 4?
8: Number 1.
6: Feeling number 1. And this morning, Heather just won. It's a dried out strip of string cheese.
8: Dang it.
6: Yeah. It's dried out, though, at least. It's slimy.
16: Not slimy like Dave's was.
6: Yeah, that's true.
16: Heather, thanks for calling in. Hope you have a good weekend.
8: You too, thanks.
16: See ya.
6: Yeah, you know, I think that means maybe the humidity was low, and so that, you know, in the fridge or something, it's just a long time. But yeah, it's dry. It's hard. Mm-hmm. It's crispy.
16: Little crunch to that cheese.
6: A little bit of texture to it, you know.
16: Hey, we have time for one more caller this morning. 885-5778 to play Fillin' It Friday. 885-5778. 50-50 shot now.
6: 50-50. One of two. One of the other. Kind of like the Raiders.
16: Oh, if they had a 50% shot,
6: it'd be wonderful.
16: I would take that. I would take those odds for the Raiders, but I don't think it's quite that high. So, hey, we might hold on to these prizes for next week, shall we?
6: I think we have
16: one. Oh, hey, there we go. See, look at me. Give up faith. Third and final caller on the line. Good morning. Who is this?
9: Richard from Kemmerer.
16: Hey, Richard. Let's play Feeling It Friday.
6: Good morning, Richard. Here's the question. What U.S. state is located the furthest north? Is it A, Florida, B, Texas, or C, Alaska?
9: I'll go with Alaska.
6: You got it. That is right. All right. 50-50 shot. One of these is a good prize. One of them is not. You feeling number 2 or feeling number 4?
9: Well, let's go with 2.
6: Feeling 2. And this morning, he just won. It's a large pizza from Pizza Hut in Diamondville. Good choice.
9: Sweet. Nice.
16: Nicely done, Richard. We'll get your gift certificate to you.
9: Thank you very much.
16: All right. Have a good weekend. See you later.
6: Very cool. The last prize we did not give away this morning, Duke. Babysitting a toddler who throws really bad tantrums.
16: Mm.
6: Really bad ones.
16: Worst when it's not even your own kid, isn't it?
6: Yep.
16: Yep.
6: It's true.
16: Yeah. Hey, Dave, thanks for coming in today.
6: Good as always, Duke.
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16: 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Congratulations to Mark, the big winner of Fillin' It Friday today. 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Mark wins all those prizes. Richard does pretty well this morning as also. He has a large pizza from the Pizza Hut in Diamondville. Congratulations to Richard and Heather. Maybe better luck next time. And maybe you could be next week's winner. Just call in and play Fillin' It Friday. It's every Friday morning at about 7:15 a.m. here on the Weekday Wake Up. Right now, let's take a look at the weather forecast and what's going on this weekend in Lincoln County. 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In southern Lincoln County's forecast today, mostly sunny and windy conditions expected in Kemmer-Diamondville today. High temperatures around 75 this afternoon. Partly cloudy and windy conditions through the weekend, Saturday, Sunday, with highs remaining in the upper 70s. Sunshine in upper 60s on Monday, and then highs back in the low 70s with sunshine Tuesday, Wednesday, and Thursday of next week in Kemmer and Diamondville. In the Star Valley forecast today, still looking at a chance of some more light rainfall this morning. Off and on light rain, highs around 73 this afternoon, with things clearing out in the afternoon in Star Valley. Mostly sunny tomorrow and 76 degrees, and then Sunday, sunshine with highs near 72. Blue skies and sunshine continue into Monday, Tuesday, Wednesday, with highs around 63 degrees on Monday, and then back into the lower 70s on Tuesday and Wednesday. Some temperatures currently right now this morning. First Alpine at 52 degrees, quite a bit warmer than yesterday, with Thane also at 50, Afton sitting at 57, 46 right now in Cokeville, LaBarge at 49, and Kemmer-Diamondville currently at 45 degrees.
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16: Jake takes a look, of course, at Star Valley and Sugar's rivalry. He talks with head coach McKay Young and senior wide receiver and linebacker Roman Erickson about preparing to face the Diggers' wing T offense. He also brings in Sugar Salem's head coach Tyler Richens to get a feel for what they are looking for in the matchup with the Braves tonight. And they take a look, Jake has a top 10 plays between Sugar and Star Valley over the last handful of years.
20: There's been some good ones, for sure.
16: Absolutely. So go check it out. 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Dal, what's going on in sports headlines today?
20: The 4A West Conference Championships and state qualifiers started in Riverton Thursday for Star Valley Golf. After day one, the Lady Braves currently tied for first with Evanston with a score of 286. Kate Ricks is second place individually after shooting an 89. Palin Merritt is tied for seventh after shooting a 97. The Braves are in second place as a team by just 5 strokes behind the hometown Riverton Wolverines. The Braves shot a 312 as a team. Deegan Hill leading the tournament with a 72. Junior Braxton Johnson and Wyatt Pack tied for seventh after shooting a 78. The 4A state tournament takes place next week in Evanston. The Kemmer golf team dueling Thermopolis this morning at the Purple Sage in Evanston. That one starts at 9 a.m. Kemmer girls swimming hosts their invite starting today, with Evanston, Lyman, Rock Springs, and Sublette County expected to attend. On the volleyball court last night, Cokeville lost a 3A Pinedale in a sweep on the road, 25-19, 25-19, 25-18. Kemmer will be at the Bighorn invite starting this morning as they take on Shoshone. Star Valley Volleyball hosting their invite on Saturday with Cody, Laramie, Malad, and Jackson slated to attend. Matches begin at 9 a.m. on Saturday. On the cross-country course, Star Valley will be in Bozeman, Montana Saturday. Up to 65 teams are expected to compete. Finally, on the football field, Kemmer is at number 3 Thermopolis with a 5 p.m. kickoff Friday. Video and audio at svikemmer.com and on the Spur. Star Valley with a big rivalry game on the road against Sugar Salem Friday night, 7 p.m. kickoff. And the Cokeville Panthers are at Lyman to begin 2A West Conference play. That's a 4 p.m. start time this afternoon. Over to baseball, Jacob DeGrom retired his first 15 batters and struck out 12 for his highest total since 2022. But Julio Rodriguez hit a go-ahead three-run homer off Yacob Yunus in a four-run seventh that lifted the Seattle Mariners over the Texas Rangers 4-3. In interleague play, the Tampa Bay Rays prevented from possibly becoming the first team to clinch a playoff berth when Martin Perez threw seven scoreless innings and Austin Riley's run-scoring single in the eighth inning gave Atlanta its first lead of the series in the Braves' 3-1 win Thursday. Rounding out the winners from the diamond yesterday were the Astros, Pirates, and the Yankees. The 49ers trounced the Rams 27-7 from the land down under as week one of the new NFL season rolls on. Matthew Stafford was held to under 10 points for just the second time in his career with LA. The opening week resumes with more than a dozen games on the traditional Sunday schedule, capping off with an NFC East showdown between the Cowboys and Giants from the Meadowlands. An AFC West matchup wraps up week one on Monday Night Football when the Broncos and Chiefs clash from Kansas City. The Seahawks preparing to be without their starting quarterback. ESPN reports Sam Darnold will miss time with a hip injury suffered early in the team's season-opening win over the New England Patriots. MRI results are pending, but the 29-year-old was said to have dodged a bullet in terms of a more serious injury. Drew Lock expected to start Seattle's Week 2 game against the Arizona Cardinals. Injury on the other side of that game, too. The Patriots will be without their top offseason addition for about a month. According to NFL Network, wide receiver A.J. Brown will miss at least 4 weeks with an ankle injury. NFL insider Jordan Schultz expects Brown to return between 3 and 6 weeks. And the Falcons facing a dire situation at quarterback. ESPN reports Tua Tagovailoa is considered day-to-day after suffering an oblique injury at Thursday's practice. He was named the starter after Michael Penix Jr. recently admitted he wasn't 100% recovered from a knee surgery. Third stringer Cooper Rush would get the start on Sunday if Tua can't play as they take on the Steelers. And finally, Green Bay Packers running back Josh Jacobs avoiding jail time for an altercation with his girlfriend. The 28-year-old pleaded no contest to misdemeanor battery and criminal damaging charges. He was ordered to pay a $1,000 fine, undergo counseling, and avoid contact with the victim. Jacobs is currently on paid leave, but now faces a suspension under the NFL's personal conduct policy. Duke, that's a look at sports.
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0: 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That's 203-4637. 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Actress Virginia Madsen, 65 today. Emmy Award-winning actress Christy McNichol, she's 64. Singer Charles Kelly is 45 today. And Ryan Slattery, the actor, is 44 today. Local celebrities celebrating today and through the weekend. First here on the 11th of September, Brian Nichols, happy birthday today. Jason Call, happy birthday to you today, Jason. And Carson Page with a birthday today as well. Brian, Jason, Carson, happy birthday. For tomorrow, September 12th, Saturday birthdays, Brynja Hansen, happy birthday today, Darlene Moffett, Emily McGee, Maddie Daniel, Spencer Sloan, all with birthdays tomorrow, Kyle Roniger and Patricia Green with a birthday tomorrow as well. Happy birthday tomorrow. And just one person on Sunday this weekend, that's Rebecca Houck, celebrating a birthday on Sunday. Rebecca, happy birthday to you. And another birthday coming in for today, Cooper Weston. Happy birthday today to Cooper Weston, celebrating today. Happy birthday. Text 203-4637 to add to the birthday anniversary list. All those names have been added to the drawing for the prizes. I do have one anniversary prize, which is good for a free large combo from Star Valley Station located in Afton. And just one anniversary this week submitted to me, so that means that's an easy pick. Tim and Linda Hare, happy anniversary yesterday, 49th anniversary yesterday, in fact. You've just won a free large combo courtesy of Star Valley Station in Afton. 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The cake courtesy of Brolam's and Alpine Thane Afton or Ridley's in Kemmer. And this week's birthday winner is Mindy Anglesey. Mindy, happy birthday to you on Wednesday this week. Wendy winning the birthday cake. Mindy winning the birthday cake. Mindy, you can stop by SVI and pick up your certificate for that free cake, courtesy of Brolam's in Alpine, Thane, Afton, or from Ridley's in Kemmer. So Mindy and the Hares, this week's winners. 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That's 203-4637. Another birthday just trickled in. Rhett Johnson celebrating tomorrow. 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
4: Switching gears, hackers from Iran are claiming responsibility for an AT&T outage in Texas that left thousands without internet, TV, or phone service. 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No one can really tell. Everything's normal. No bars. Everything's normal, yeah.
0: Weekday wake up this morning on SVI Radio. Still to come in the next 20 or so minutes of this 7 o'clock hour, have the news headlines with Dan Dockstetter. And then a 9/11 tribute on the way this morning as we close out the 7 o'clock hour and head into First Bank of Wyoming Sports Friday, where Dal and I will talk all things Lincoln County High School sports and Star Valley, Cokeville, and Kemmer. Joining us in on that conversation is Coach Karina Tinsky today, Kemmer Lady Ranger Volleyball. She'll talk to us about the volleyball season up to this point for the Rangers and what they have up and coming as well. Coach Tinsky this morning during Sports Friday. We'll talk Wyoming Cowboy football as well with Cody Tucker, 7220 Sports. He'll join us on the show today. Coming up on the SVI Sports broadcast calendar, SVI Sports Night with Jake Hibber. 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And then Star Valley Sugar kickoff at 7 o'clock tonight, live on the SVI Sports Network. 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Here's what's showing in our local theaters across Lincoln County at Salt River Cinemas in Afton. 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Victory Theater in Kemmer does still remain closed until further notice. Get the latest updates when they occur on the Victory Theater Facebook page. And still closed at the Victory Theater in Kemmer until further notice. Here's what's going on event-wise this weekend in Lincoln County. 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The annual Lotija bike race is tomorrow. Yay! It runs through Star Valley on Highway 89. Most riders coming through late morning, all through the afternoon. So if you cannot drive on Highway 89 tomorrow, I would not recommend it. Go anywhere else. Lotija is tomorrow. 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And the final Star Valley Street Market of the season is tomorrow, 10 to 2 at the Afton Civic Center. 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
5: Remembering 9/11. Good morning, Dan Dockstetter. Second and final news update. Let's go to the Pentagon this morning as a giant flag was unfurled, remembering 9/11.
6: Oh, say can you see by the dawn's early light.
5: Some of the sights and sounds as America marks 25 years since 9/11 today. The events of that tragic day are being remembered with observances and ceremonies across the country. Let's go to one specific site. This year's 9/11 remembrance ceremony in Lower Manhattan will include a new moment of silence and a bell toll on what marks the 25th anniversary of this terrorist attack. Mark Scott Pringle reports.
7: The annual ceremony has six moments of silence to mark the key moments of the terror attacks, but 9/11 Memorial Museum President Beth Hillman says there will be another moment of silence to honor the service and sacrifice of all those who have passed away from 9/11-related health effects.
8: All those people who, by virtue of their proximity to the attacks or their service in response to the attacks and their willingness to help in a myriad of different ways, how they suffered and how their families suffered.
7: The added moment of silence will happen after the reading of the names of the victims killed on 9/11. In New York, I'm Scott Pringle.
5: Now, security is tighter than ever for this morning's 9/11 observance ceremony in Lower Manhattan. Police Commissioner Jessica Tisch says those who haven't been invited to the remembrance ceremony should simply stay away.
9: The ceremony is not open to the general public. And because of the security footprint around the site, New Yorkers should expect significant traffic and pedestrian restrictions throughout Lower Manhattan.
5: People are starting to have their individual memories. One Brooklyn native remembering that who's now living in Iowa says he had to inform family members.
10: I work to support the effort of the cleanup. I work for a telecommunications company, and so I was one of the members that looked to see where we can get portable cell sites and different equipment that we can use in order for those responders to do their jobs. And we also took a lot of the phone calls from families that were looking for their loved ones, trying to find their loved ones. That was kind of a surreal moment.
5: Remembering 9/11, former President George Bush is reflecting on the attacks of September 11th. Speaking at his presidential library in Dallas ahead of the 25th anniversary of those attacks, Bush remembered first learning what had happened and saying it was a moment of clarity for the nation.
11: I didn't want us to lose our soul. As we defended our freedoms, I wanted people to remember how precious they are.
5: Joined by former Secretary of State Condoleezza Rice, Bush recalled that the country was being attacked for what it believed. He is attending the 9/11 ceremonies, Ground Zero in New York City today, along with former Presidents Joe Biden, Barack Obama, and Bill Clinton. Bush recalls the time just after the attacks when the administration was learning who was responsible.
11: My main concern was as comforter in chief, because I had a sense that there was a lot of trauma. You know, obviously with the families of 9/11, I hadn't had a chance to go there yet, so I knew it was bad. I just didn't realize how bad till I went there.
5: Bush says one enduring memory is throwing out of a ceremonial pitch at Yankee Stadium during the 2001 World Series just weeks after the attack. Here's the comments of the president.
11: My last memory of the presidency will be Yankee Stadium's reaction. It was like...

0: the city, the people in that stadium were saying, you can knock down our buildings, but you damn sure not going to touch our soul.
1: Dan Docks did our second and final check of news.
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0: Crater 1886, what is your emergency?
1: Yeah, hi. I'm on the 106th floor of the World Trade Center. We just had an explosion on the 105th floor.
2: 04K, show me at the World Trade.
3: 04, I am 84 in front of World Trade Center building.
2: There's an unidentified person hanging from the top of the building.
4: This our 6th, 7th floors were taken out, and there's more explosions right now. Hold up. The building's exploding right now. You got people running up the street. The whole building just exploded some more, the whole top part.
5: So we believe that the two aircraft have flown into the Trade Towers. Both belonged to American Airlines, and they had both been hijacked. And there were 90 passengers and crew on the first plane and 60 passengers and crew on the second plane.
6: People are jumping out the windows. Over there, they're jumping out the windows, I guess, because they're trying to save themselves. I don't know. And I don't know. Everybody just doesn't know where to go. They won't let... Everything is blocked off. You can't even... They're telling us to get out, but there's nowhere to go. And then I heard that another plane hit. And if you go over by there, you can see the people jumping out the window. They're jumping out the window right now. Oh, my God.
7: A huge explosion now, raining debris on all of us. We better get out of the way.
8: The building is falling right now. People are running through the street.
9: New York City has now ordered, we're told, 11,000 body bags to be delivered.
10: I had reached down and I felt a guy's hand and I ran away. I got scared.
11: I don't see a building. I see people. People hurt. Children without mothers and fathers tonight.
12: And we will strive very hard to save as many people as possible.
13: FAA just gave an order to ground all planes.
14: Okay, any unit responding to check the area of the Pentagon advised on channel 1.
15: I'm direct and there is visible smoke coming from that area. High visible smoke.
16: United 93 is now reported. There's no auto, no transponder, and now headed eastbound over Cleveland.
17: We have a hijacked aircraft heading towards Washington.
18: Mom, we've been hijacked and I'm calling to say goodbye.
19: 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And I love you.
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27: Today, our fellow citizens came under attack. The victims were in airplanes or in their offices. Businessmen and women. Military and federal workers. Moms and dads. Friends and neighbors. These acts of mass murder were intended to frighten our nation into chaos and retreat. But they have failed. Our country is strong. These acts shatter steel, but they cannot dent the steel of American resolve. Today, our nation saw evil, and we responded with the best of America. Tonight, I ask for your prayers. for the children whose worlds have been shattered. For all whose sense of safety and security has been threatened. None of us will ever forget this day. Yet we go forward to defend freedom and all that is good and just in our world. This is a day when all Americans from every walk of life unite in our resolve for justice and peace. Good night, and God bless America.

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1: Are you glad today? You should be, at least part of the day. In the Bible, we read in the Psalms, which, by the way, is like the songbook of the Bible, "This is a day the Lord has made." Imagine that. Can you make a day? Then it says we should rejoice and be glad in it. Well, I can do that for myself sometimes. There's a faith teacher named Pema Chodron who teaches a neat little way to help with that task. She simply says, "Just like me." We encounter people along the way every day. Be aware that they may be sad, happy, angry, speaking harshly, hoarding all the cupcakes at the potluck. So instead of responding in kind, she says to herself, "They're just like me." The behavior might not be, but the person is. Maybe we need to move closer together, at least within earshot, so we can hear each other's stories. When we can feel the warmth of each other, we can say, "Just like me."
2: There are countless potential examples for all of us, times when our plans suddenly change. Something we thought was going to take place, and it doesn't. Someone doesn't do what they said they would do. You make less money than you thought you would. Someone changes your plans without your consent. You have less time than previously planned, and something unexpected comes up, and on and on and on it goes. Does it sound familiar? The question to ask yourself is, what is really important? If you create the goal to become more flexible, some wonderful things will begin to happen. You'll feel more relaxed, yet you won't sacrifice any productivity. You may even become more productive because you won't need to expend so much energy being upset and so worried. Yes, the people around you will be more relaxed too. They won't feel like they have to walk around on eggshells if, by some chance, your plans have to change. This is Kim Kazare on The Brighter Side.

0: 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Duke and Dow with you in studio. And Dow, a busy sports, high school sports schedule to get through today.
1: Yeah, there's not just a lot of stuff going on, but continues on, and we're actually into the postseason as far as some golf teams are concerned. So we'll get into it as we get into the meat of the sports sandwich, as it were.
0: As part of all of that, joining us live on the show today is Coach Karina Tinsky, Kemmer Ranger volleyball coach. So we'll talk Lady Ranger volleyball today as part of the sports show and our high school sports coverage. Talk a little Cowboy football as well. Cody Tucker, 7220 Sports, he's on the show today.
1: Yeah, Cody going to come up a little later off on the show. Going to give us some insights into last week. Not a great result, but is it as bad as it looked? I think if you check out what Cody has to say, maybe not on that line just quite yet, but he'll give us some ideas of how he thinks things might go moving forward.
0: We'll talk Cowboys and other college football action this weekend. Also in pro sports, September baseball in the major leagues and two NFL games in the book for opening week. All that and more up and coming on the way. It is First Bank of Wyoming Sports Friday on the SVI Radio Network.

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1: 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U.S. equity markets ended lower on Thursday as rising bond yields and oil prices weighed on investor sentiment. The 10-year Treasury yield reached 4.95%, its highest level in nearly 3 years. In energy markets, WTI crude oil approached $103 per barrel amid continued disruptions in the Strait. The U.S. dollar strengthened against most major currencies, supported by the higher Treasury yields. Producer price index inflation increased to 5.4% year-over-year in August from 4.8% in July, in line with estimates. Energy prices rose 4.2% during the month, accounting for almost 1.1% monthly increase in good prices. Thursday, U.S. equities closed lower. The Dow closed down 317 points at 52,064. The NASDAQ closed down 172 points at 26,082. The S&P 500 closed down 45 points at 7,592. 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
3: 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Duke and Dow with you in studio this morning. Dow is getting right into what's going on in high school sports across Lincoln County this weekend. And golf postseason play already beginning.
4: Yeah, the especially for the 4A teams, this is a big weekend because in the 4A class, you have to qualify to go to the state tournament. And Star Valley's been in that classification for the past several years as far as golf is concerned. And they came up short a couple years ago. Kind of a tough situation for them there. When the conferences were uneven, both made it last, both were hoping to make it this year, and both have had really good seasons so far this year. They're at Riverton for the 4A West Regionals, but it's also that state qualifier. And after day one, Lady Braves tied for first with a 286. Kate Ricks is second overall. She shot an 89 yesterday, which is excellent. Palin Merritt tied for seventh after shooting a 97. And so, the Lady Braves in good shape, and Kate and Palin leading the way after day one.
3: All right. So they'll have, day two today. Remind us, what is qualifying? You mentioned you have to qualify. How do you do that? What place do you have to get?
4: So as a team, which is what the goal is, you want to qualify as a team. So you have to finish in the top four. So there's, four teams that will not qualify for state in the 4A West. What was kind of hard previously was when the conferences were uneven is if you're in the 4A East, you only had to beat out three teams to get there when it was uneven. Now it's 8-8 again with Cody back into the mix in the 4A class as far as golf's concerned. So you can still qualify individually, but as a team is really what they're trying to do, and so far so good for the Star Valley teams.
3: All right, good luck heading into day two. Kemmer Golf dueling Thermopolis this morning in Evanston.
4: Yeah, that one, and that is the site of the 4A state tournament next week at the Purple Sage in Evanston. So they'll get underway this morning. That one starts at 9 a.m. for Kemmer Golf. I wanted to go over the Braves just real quick again. Sorry, I kind of missed that. The Braves as a team sitting second after day one. They shot a 312 yesterday. Deegan Hill, what a dang year he is having. He's won multiple individual tournaments, or individual tournaments. titles at tournaments. He's leading after day one in Riverton. He shot a 72, which is even par. Junior Braxton Johnson and Wyatt Pack tied for seventh. They shot a 78. So that one, the Brazen Lady Braves, in good shape. Kemmer Golf, as we were just saying, dueling Thermopolis this morning at Purple Sage in Evanston.
3: A lot going on for Kemmer Swimming this weekend, as it's the Kemmer girls hosting the invite this weekend in the pool.
4: Yeah, that's it's got to be pretty neat. Those of us in North Lincoln County, we don't know how to swim.
3: What's a swimming pool?
4: Well, what's a swimming pool? Kemmer girls hosting their invite. Lyman, Evanston, Rock Springs, and of course kids from Sublette County are expected to attend in that one. So good luck to the Lady Rangers as they get to swim in their home pool this weekend.
3: To the volleyball court, before we get into some scores from this week, can we go to the Border Wars last week and just tip our hat to Evanston? Because some of the pictures I saw, and Cokeville actually had some of these matches outdoors, some of the pictures I saw of the outdoor matches on the football field, that looked like it was pretty cool.
4: It took about a half a second to think to yourself, can we do that? Yeah, it looked phenomenal. If you're kind of wondering what we're talking about, Evanston has the Border Wars, teams from Wyoming, Idaho, Utah, and they worked out how to have some outdoor games on their football field. So they went and put the court out there. It was under the lights. Pretty dang neat. And our friend Don Cogger took some really cool pictures. And it looked like a lot of fun. And in fact, I think most of the teams who didn't get to play under the lights probably went away from that going, we want to do that next year, please.
3: Yeah.
4: So pretty neat. And maybe some other schools are now kind of looking around going, maybe we should try that.
3: Yeah. I mean, the logistics of getting the court out on the field, I'm sure it's a lot.
4: Yeah.
3: So that was really cool, though, just from the pictures that I saw. And so what a cool opportunity.
4: And those were sanctioned. Those were sanctioned matches. That's the first time that's happened. So pretty neat idea, and they pulled it off.
3: Well, Cokeville volleyball, they're in action last night against Pinedale.
4: Yeah, going up in class last night to take on the Lady Wranglers. They came up short in a sweep, 25-19, 25-19, 25-18, as the scores went in favor of Pinedale in terms of Cokeville playing last night.
3: We'll talk more Lady Ranger volleyball later on in the show. Coach Tinsky will join us in just a few moments, but have it be known right now that Kemmer is at the Bighorn Invite that starts this morning. They'll take on Shoshone first. We'll talk more about it with Coach Tinsky here in just a few moments. Star Valley volleyball has their big invitational tomorrow at Star Valley High School.
4: You know, for a lot of years, the Star Valley Invite has been kind of a two-day event, more regional teams, and it's been fine. This year, it's a one-day tournament. It's on Saturday, starts Saturday morning. And you look at the teams that are coming in particular, Cody. Cody is going to be in Star Valley two weekends in a row in terms of volleyball. Tournament this weekend and then cross-quad play next weekend. Also coming over to Star Valley to play in this tournament tomorrow, the Laramie Plainsmen, a perennial powerhouse. So, and there's some other teams too. I'm not taking anything away from them. Maladen Jackson going to be there. But those two in particular, you look at that and go, that's kind of unusual to have those two teams, especially Laramie, coming over to Star Valley. So if you're a volleyball fan at all, make some time to go over and support the Lady Braves. They get underway starting 9 a.m. There's more right up at svinews.com.
3: Tell us how Star Valley did at the Border Wars last weekend.
4: Went 6-2, did pretty well there. The two teams they fell to were actually Wyoming teams, Cheyenne East and then number one ranked Kelly Walsh. I talked to Coach Kaylin Schwab, and he goes, technically we did defend the borders. We beat the other teams. They beat Hillcrest. They had some nice wins there. But the Lady Braves, this is a team that's, I think they're getting better every time they go out. And you can see that maybe week to week from Cheyenne and the Border Wars. Now they get to be on their home court and take on a couple of teams that are going to be in their way in terms of wanting to win in the postseason. Cody in the West, Laramie in the East. So, yeah, make sure you come out and watch those. There should be some fun matches.
3: If you can't be there, we will have live video coverage of the Star Valley matches tomorrow. So, again, those begin at 9 a.m. tomorrow. Find the watch links at svinews.com and on the SVI Media YouTube channel for Lady Braves volleyball at the home invite tomorrow. Looking at cross country, Star Valley running in the Bozeman Invite in Montana tomorrow.
4: This is a huge meet, and it's the first time they've ever run at this one. Both the Lady Braves and Braves cross country coming off a really good showing at the Cardinal Classic last weekend. The Lady Braves finished second. The Braves finished fourth. And then this Bozeman invite, I was looking at the registration, 65 teams. You know, and sometimes it doesn't always quite fill out. Maybe it'll be 61. Who knows? But that is a lot of cross-country teams. They've never run up here or at that particular meet. They're going to see not just teams from northern Idaho and Montana and some of these other areas, but they're also going to see some really quality Wyoming teams that they don't always see just by the nature of our state. Teams like Sheridan, who's the defending champs on the boys' side. Powell has a very strong team. So going to be a great meet there for the Star Valley teams, and going to be a ton of energy in Bozeman with all those teams in attendance.
3: By the way, just a little sidebar piece of information. The motorhome that carried our equipment to Stoldotna, Alaska, was rented in Bozeman.
4: There you go.
3: So
4: thank you, Bozeman.
3: A worthless nugget of information that will not help anybody out today. The Bozeman invites in Montana today tomorrow for Star Valley Cross Country. Football schedule for the weekend. Cokeville is at Lyman for a 4 p.m. kickoff time today.
4: You know, when you're playing the 2A West, which we've talked about quite a bit, how competitive it is, you don't have a lot of time to ramp up the season to get ready for 2A West play. And so this Cokeville at Lyman game, it's an afternoon game just by the nature of some of these stadiums that don't have lights. So that's a 4 p.m. game. That's a big one already right out of the gate. Cokeville coming off a tough loss last weekend, but I like how they lost. And let me clarify that. They scored, went for two, didn't go their way, but I like that. You're on the road. They were at West Jefferson. You go for the win. It didn't work out that time, but I like that mentality. And Cokeville, I don't think the rest of the state quite knows who they are yet. I think they're going to be there at the end. Fighting to get in that state title game. So we'll find out a little bit more about the Panthers and the Eagles today at 4 p.m.
3: In the Bridger Valley at Lyman for a 4 o'clock kickoff time. Kemmer Rangers coming off a lopsided win over Moorcroft last week, that game being played in Shoshone. And today they're on the road again against a more formidable opponent with number 3-ranked Thermopolis.
4: Did you hear that just now? Did you hear it? Noah Parks, I think he just scored again for the Kemmer Rangers. He had 5 rushing touchdowns last week in that win over Moorcroft. And the Sid Chalk era started off with a bang, 45 points, 6 rushing touchdowns total. And they beat up on the Moorcroft Wolves. They'll be tested, as I said, Thermopolis ranked number 3 in the latest WildPreps.com coaches and media poll. But I'm excited to see what the Rangers do. And guess what? You get to watch and listen to it. Exciting times for Kemmer football.
3: That's right. 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And, of course, radio coverage on the Spur as well for the Rangers at Thermopolis today. Kickoff time at 5 o'clock. Catch Coach Jernigan's pregame show. He does a great job with that a little bit before 5 o'clock. And then, of course, Star Valley at Sugar Salem. Star Valley has opened up the year 2-0, 35 wins in a row. And Sugar Salem coming off a blowout win over Shelley. They are licking their chops to welcome in the Braves to try and avenge a couple of losses.
4: There's a lot of chop licking in this game. I think both of these programs circle this game. It's a big litmus test for both of them moving forward. The Braves have won that basically in the closing minutes the last 2 years. Sugar Salem, of course, going to be remembering that. This one is back at Sugar City, which if you go back 2 years ago, took that last second overtime touchdown catch by Roman Erickson to win that one. So expecting a really hard-fought, entertaining game tonight against the Braves and the Diggers.
3: Well, that's the one thing that makes a rivalry so good is when you never know who's going to win. That's what makes it fun. And if you're Sugar Salem and you're looking at how you've lost the last 2 games, you're thinking we could be 7-1 in this series right now.
4: Yeah.
3: Instead, it's 5-3 because of the go-ahead touchdowns late in the game. And so, Star Valley Sugar, if you want a really good breakdown of the matchup and hear from Coach McKay Young and also Roman Erickson, who's been the the one that has caught those touchdown passes in the last couple of years. And also, Coach Tyler Richens of Sugar, go catch Starva SVI Sports Night. It's available right now at svinews.com and on the SVI Media YouTube channel. Jake Hibbert always does a great job, and you will learn things.
4: Yeah, you will. He's done a phenomenal job. It's fun stuff. Go check it out. Yeah, Sports Night at svinews.com. It's there right now.
3: Star Valley and Sugar kick off tonight at 7 o'clock in Sugar City. 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It's First Bank of Wyoming Sports Friday. We'll take a break here, and we'll come back with Coach Karina Tinsky to talk Kemmer Lady Ranger volleyball. 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
3: 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Duke and Dow with you in studio this morning for First Bank of Wyoming Sports Friday. Now joining us live over the air today is Coach Karina Tinsky with Kemmer Ranger Volleyball. Coach Tinsky, good morning. How are you today?
10: Hey, good morning. I'm doing well. Thanks for having me.
4: Well, we appreciate you working us in because we know you got games and matches coming up here in just a few minutes. But Coach Tinsky, let's talk about the Lady Rangers so far. You've played a couple of tournaments already, the Cokeville Invite, the Evanston Border Wars. Seems like there's been quite a bit of success for your girls so far.
10: Absolutely. And to say I'm proud would definitely be an understatement. I'm just incredibly proud of how our girls have responded to tough opening stretch. Like you stated, we started the year facing some of the best programs around us in Cokeville with Powell, Rich, and Bear Lake, and teams that don't give anything for free. We took some early hits, and, you know, it had been easy for them to just hang their heads ending that tournament 1-4. But, you know, I told them that that's not the Kemmer way. You know, instead of hanging their heads, they really regrouped, they worked, they pushed each other, and now we're seeing it pay off. We have 6 wins now after the Evanston tournament. Really got some momentum heading into this Bighorn tournament, so we're excited.
3: Coach, as you kind of reflect on the Border Wars and how your team performed, you mentioned kind of hanging in there and doing it. What do you think was some on the court, some of the things that improved the most from week 1 to week 2 for your team?
10: Honestly, their confidence, their ability to trust each other, and really it comes back to our grit. I love our grit. This group refuses to quit. They build an identity around effort, toughness, and playing for each other. It's not just one athlete either carrying us. It's a full roster. We have 7-8 players that we could put on the court, and they'll make a play. They never give up.
4: And, you know, Coach Tinsky, you look at this group, they've played some very good programs, and especially this last weekend at the Border Wars, it looks like they came away with some wins that really got to be helpful in terms of confidence as you head into this Bighorn tournament today and tomorrow.
10: Oh, absolutely. We definitely made a statement in Evanston, beating some really solid teams. The biggest win we had was probably over 4A Rock Springs. We went three sets, and it was a battle point for point, and those girls just did not give up. They just kept going. We also came away with a big win from Lyman, which is a kind of a rivalry school. It's a 3A school. We see them a lot, but one of the biggest wins came from a Utah team, a 3A team from Layton Christian. They're a big school. They beat a lot of 4A teams at this tournament, and we battled with them, and we came out stronger than ever, taking them to three sets and finishing them off.
3: Well, of course, today and this weekend at the Bighorn Tournament, you're going to continue to see some great competition. Looks like you have Shoshone this morning. Then you get number one Bighorn as the home school a little bit later this afternoon, and then wrap things up later tonight with more competition at Rocky Mountain, I believe. So what are you hoping to see from your team today and tomorrow, and what are you hoping to improve even more upon?
10: Absolutely. We're excited to be here. We haven't faced 2A competition. We don't really know what these teams look like with me coming over from a 4A school. I haven't really seen these teams. I watched them on film, but film can only tell you so much. So all I can really hope for is that we're consistent, we keep grinding, and we keep working and just see what we got, give it our all. As far as improving, what we want to do this weekend is really just consistency. Consistency in our touches, our communication, and in our mindset. We want to clean up the small details and separate good teams from great ones. We're also focused on raising our volleyball IQ, so like reading hitters, anticipating plays, and understanding why we do what we do. The physical side is definitely coming along. We can see that. There's a lot of improvement. A lot of ratios are going up. But what we want to do is really focus on that mental side. The mental side is where championships are built.
4: Coach Tinsky, kind of maybe give us a rundown of who some of your team leaders are. You know, who's leading the way in kills? Who's leading the team in digs and blocks and things of that nature?
10: Yeah, absolutely. So Natalie Tinsky, she is leading our team as well as 2A in kills, one of the top attackers in 2A. Lily Lozier and Maya Tinsky are running our offense with over 245 assists. Addie Dietrich and Addie Anderson are actually shutting down hitters with 34 blocks on the season already. Brinley Backman and Cambry Tolhurst are anchoring our defense with 175 digs. We're learning to trust each other, and that's what I love most is they know their role, and their role can change game to game, and it does. Sometimes we have different people getting more hits, different people getting more assists, different people getting digs, but everybody knows it's a team-first mentality that whatever the team needs, all eight of those girls are willing to put up and give it what the team needs to win, be successful.
3: Kemmer volleyball coach Karina Tinsky joining us this morning on First Bank of Wyoming Sports Friday. Coach Tinsky, we've talked about the big weekend you have in Bighorn with the tournament. What do you have moving forward after this weekend, and when will Ranger fans get a first chance to see the Rangers on their home court?
10: Yeah, so after this weekend, we have one more tournament in Thermopolis, and then we'll start our conference play. So we're excited for that. We'll see some different teams in Thermopolis as well, get some final competition before conference starts. But our first home game is September 22nd in Kemmer, and we would love to see everybody there. The support matters more than people know. When the gym is loud and our athletes feel it, they feed off of it, and they just keep grinding and keep pushing. That's true for our whole community. When people show up and get loud and bring that Ranger pride, our girls play even harder. So as we head into the heart of the season, I really want them with us. We want our community with us to come be part of what we're building. We're just getting started, and we're ready to make this season memory remembered.
4: So circle that September 22nd date out there. People can come and support the Kemmer girls. Coach Tinsky, kind of give us a rundown of maybe what some of your goals are that you and your team have made, both in conference and maybe even postseason.
10: So we really just want to be competitive. We want to battle every single game, even if we're the underdog, especially if we're the underdog. We never want to give up. Even if, you know, the scoreboard doesn't show it, we want the crowd to say, hey, they never gave up. They work their hardest. Our goal is we want to go to state, and it's not even just going to state. We want to win state. I know that's a bold statement, but I think we can do it. We have the talent, we have the drive, we have the tools to be able to do that, and now it's just a mindset. We have to believe that we're going to be in the state championship, and we have the ability to win it all.
3: Coach Karina Tinsky, Lady Ranger Volleyball. Coach, thank you for your time. Wish you guys the best of luck today and tomorrow in Bighorn, and we'll catch up with you down the road.
10: Yes, appreciate your time. Thank you.
3: It's all part of
10: Rangers. Go Rangers.
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3: 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Duke and Dow with you live in studio this morning. Joining us now over the phone today is Cody Tucker, 7220 Sports. Cody, good morning. How are you today?
15: Duke and Dell, what's happening, fellas?
4: Well, we're at it again on a Friday, and I'm sorry to have to. It seems like it's always us that has to talk to you after a week, maybe where you're like, we wish the news was a little better in terms of Wyoming football. The Pokes coming off a tough outing in Fort Collins in the Border War, and I had the thought, this is why you don't want to play that game so early, because it just kind of casts a shadow over the weekend. However, I am a faithful listener to your podcast, The Roaring Repeater. Things maybe not quite as bad as they looked on the scoreboard. Cody, kind of break it down for us.
15: No, yeah. I mean, just the wounds were self-inflicted, to say the least. just horrendous turnovers at inopportune times. And, you know, the penalties, the illegal man downfield really set the thing in motion. And, you know, like I talked about on the podcast, I write a story every week called Turning Point, and the turning point of this game couldn't have been more obvious. And that is an illegal man downfield that erases a 3rd-and-16 pickup that would have had the Cowboys inside the Rams' red zone. And the pick, the next play, two plays later, a 57-yard wide-open touchdown, and that's your ball game. It just, I thought Wyoming really moved the ball at will in the first half. The second half drive couldn't have gone any more perfect, running the ball on every play of that drive and punching it into the end zone finally. And, man, you have to think, like Jason Bell said postgame, you pick up that 3rd-and-long right there, you're in their red zone, you score a touchdown. He said he would have gone for 2 as well. You would have liked Wyoming's chances if they just wouldn't have had the self-inflicted wounds and there were too many of them to overcome.
3: As a Wyoming player and coach, how do you come? I mean, obviously you just get ready for the next game, knowing that you probably could have and maybe even should have won that game to open up the season. How do you regroup from that and make sure you're ready to rock and roll now for Northern Colorado?
15: Yeah, I mean, they can say it all they want that, you know, that's in the rear view and that's over, and it's easier said than done, guys. And I talked to offensive lineman Giovanni Pinozzo on Monday, and he basically said as much. You know, they're supposed to have this 24-hour rule where they forget a win or a loss and move on to the next one, but this one's not as easy. So he admitted that, but said, you know, they have plenty of fuel. They took plenty of confidence away from that game. And they're young enough, I think, across the board where they, you know, it's almost like they're too young where they don't know any better. So I think they are focused on UNC, and, you know, and after talking to Pinozzo, who made his first career start in Fort Collins, it's one of those where even on a Monday when you're sore and still, you know, still kind of getting over that game, what this team would have given to play on Monday and just get that even further in the rear view and get a game, get another game going. So it just was, you know, it's like kind of like Dal was talking about. It's just so tough. The first game of the year is so tough because you truly don't know. You don't know how the other team's going to utilize their guys and what kind of guys they even have in some circumstances. You know, you can watch UConn film till you're blue in the face. You could even watch Jim Mora all the way back to his Atlanta Falcons days and Seattle Seahawks and UCLA days. It's just, you just don't know what it's going to look like. And on the flip side, you got to give Colorado State some kudos. They didn't know really what Wyoming was going to look like with a new offensive coordinator. And I thought, like I said, I thought the Cowboys moved the ball just fine. It just, the mistakes just piled up and they came at the worst possible times.
4: Cody, you have, covering this team and this program on a day-to-day basis, something that sticks out to me is what's the anxiety level within the building in terms of the coaching staff? And the reason I bring this up is because obviously we're in the early days of year 3 for Coach Savell. The success hasn't been there yet. There has been kind of behind-the-scenes successes, or at least it seems that way. And then you had this game against Northern Colorado coming up. It's going to be a sellout, which, you know, it keeps telling you that the interest level is there, that the support level is there. What kind of anxiety is in the building when it comes to that? It's like, hey, people are showing up. We've got to win somebody. We got to win some games here sooner rather than later.
15: Definitely, yeah. And if there is anxiety, they're doing a really good job not showing it. I think the culture around there is really good, top to bottom. And I think it starts with Savell, but it definitely trickles down to a guy like Tyler Hughes. He's just an unbelievable leader and just a calm and cool, collected presence in that program. And they have a lot of really good leadership. And Savell talked about it. They went 12 for 12 so far. Granted, they are verbal commits, and that can change, of course. But right now, as of now, they are 12 for 12 on visits. And he said that everybody who comes in there just says, hey, man, the culture here is really good. Everybody feels like it's going in the right direction. And, you know, like I've talked about ad nauseum, really, is Jay is doing everything seemingly right, you know, as far as recruiting high school kids and getting guys in the portal and retention and keeping the guys you want to keep. And the guys really like him, but they also don't mistake his kindness for weakness. He's not a pushover by any means. I think he is a player's coach, but he's also quick to, you know, he'll jump you if he needs to. And I just think he's doing all the right things off the field. We just have not seen it translate on the field yet. And you know, I'm not sure it's fair yet. I know this one hurts extra because it's Colorado State, but I'm not sure it's fair yet to say anything about year three in a lot of ways. And year one and two, guys, I mean, quarterback's the most important position in the game, in any sport, you could argue. And the Cowboys just haven't had it at that position. And despite the three interceptions last week from Tyler Hughes, I would argue all day that arguably none of those were his fault. I think he's still in a just fine place. I think he's going to do big things this year. I think he's going to have a great weekend, a great Saturday tomorrow. And it's just one of those things where I think the culture is really good and it's just not showing up yet. And I think, you know, I think it's too early to start judging this year yet, even though it got off to a bad start, and losing to your arch rival definitely magnified that.
3: Cody Tucker, 7220 Sports, joining us on First Bank of Wyoming Sports Friday. Cody, tell us about the matchup tomorrow. What do you see in UNC and in that game tomorrow afternoon in Laramie for the home opener?
15: Yeah, UNC, definitely it's not their offense's fault why they're 0-2 to start the year. And, of course, they had a heartbreaking loss in the opener against Weber State. You know, you missed two PATs in that game. You miss a field goal. They really should have won that game, which was the first night game in Greeley history. So cool setting for them, and they're actually playing really good offensive football. It's just on the defensive side, they're giving up huge numbers. They're giving up a lot of touchdowns, a lot of points. So it's one of those things. Ed Lamb is building that program literally from the ground up, and you know, he's got one side clicking, and you know, maybe the other side will start to click here a little bit. But right now, they're doing it offensively. This Kenny Luth kid, their quarterback, is a huge dude. He's 6'4", 235 pounds. He can move a little bit. He's their second leading rusher, but he's got a big, powerful right arm, and he's really got a command there. And then Trey Olsen, their leading receiver, he's actually a former Wyoming Cowboy. He spent 1 year in Laramie in 2024, and he's their leading deep threat right now. Had a big, long touchdown catch last week against South Dakota. So, you know, Wyoming has not exactly blown out FCS opponents inside War Memorial Stadium, as we've seen. They're 8-2 in their last 10, but of course the losses stick out more than anything, and that was a loss in Craig Bowles' second year, a bad loss to North Dakota, and then, of course, a really good Idaho team coming into Laramie a couple years ago and beating Jay Sauvel's Cowboys. So there's been the Wofford scare. There's been the Montana State scare. It hasn't actually been easy sledding against these teams. I mean, it really is their Super Bowl in a lot of ways. And, you know, they took care of business pretty good against Northern Iowa last week. But I think we're all in agreement here, fellas. The Cowboys not only need to win this game, I think, you know, it needs to be convincing and it needs to look right from start to finish. And in a perfect world, you get to see Mason Drew and Landon Sims even take some snaps late in this one.
4: So you talk about Tyler Hughes, and hopefully he has a big game tomorrow. Maybe who is a player that you feel like could have a big impact in the next month as far as Wyoming fans are concerned that maybe we don't know about him yet?
15: Well, that's kind of hard to say, but I mean somebody who needs to, in my opinion, to get out of non-conference here early on with a 2-1 record and then hopefully knock off Hawaii for Wyoming fans, of course, in the conference opener is Tote Harris. He really needs to get going here, and he had a good week last week. I mean, it was fine, but, man, he took a beating in Fort Collins every single time he got hit. I mean, he felt it. It wasn't any nice little landings on the ground by any stretch, but they really need to get this running game going. And last week, guys, they started three interior offensive linemen who have never started at the FBS level, and then Calvin Jansen kind of had a knee issue, so then they brought in Josiah Pataia, who also has very limited, I believe, 7 plays before last year coming into this game. So a lot of young guys, and I really didn't think they got pushed around. They didn't look like they didn't belong, anything like that. But against a Northern Colorado team this week, I'd like to see them start opening some massive holes. And, you know, I think Tote Harris has gone over 100 yards twice in his career. He's too talented. That needs to be just a regular thing, in my opinion. He needs to be over 100 almost every game for them to be successful, and I think he will. And then other than that, guys, you saw a little glimpse here. Jake Wilson and Kyle Frent and even Isaac Schoenfeld, Rock Springs' own Tight ends were a big part of last week, and they should have been because Colorado State blitzed on almost every single down. I've never really seen anything like that, guys, to blitz like that, and they knew they'd be aggressive, but I didn't think they used their aggressiveness against them enough. And I think UNC, I can imagine it's pretty tempting to be like, hey, let's send a bunch of blitzes and let's see what it looks like, but I think they have a little more talent on the other side of I-25, so I would not suggest UNC does that, but you know, I think the tight ends are going to be a big part of this too, which is a refreshing thing.
3: Cody, when you look further down the schedule and into the season, we kind of have this new look Mountain West Conference now, and some of the staples that Cowboy fans, Air Force, UNLV, New Mexico, but there's going to be some newcomers as well. And we look at some of the, like, North Dakota State, of course, there's been a lot of excitement there. And how do you see this shaking out in the conference play this year? And who do you think are some of the best contenders to win the conference at the end of the season?
15: Boy, really interesting question, right, Dell? Because in a lot of ways, for all intents and purposes, UNLV could have been buried last week. I was actually really impressed that they went onto the island and won that game, because that's a Hawaii team, too, that really should have probably won at Stanford the week prior. So UNLV could have gone 0-2 and 0-1 in conference play right away, so they really battled there. And I'm really interested to see how North Dakota State performs tomorrow in Colorado Springs. Jackson, you know, they can say, hey, they looked really impressive against Jacksonville State in the opener. Sure, you know, that was a 9-win team last year, sure. But, you know, as you guys know, in the group of six right now, just because you're a 9-win team the year prior doesn't mean much. For instance, Jacksonville State's starting safety is now Wyoming's backup nickel, Travis Franklin. So these group of six teams change dramatically from year to year. So I thought they really did what they had to do, and they took it out on Jacksonville State, beat Fordham handily last week. But now's the real first true test. They're not only playing an Air Force team that they're not used to seeing a triple option or facing a triple option, they're getting them in Colorado Springs, and they're getting them when they're fresh, coming off a bye week. So I'm really interested to see how North Dakota State handles that. And Tim Polasek was open about it at Mountain West Media Days, that it's a whole new ball game now. Every team, even if you think, hey, we're playing Nevada, here comes an automatic win, quote-unquote.

0: tells you they know what's going to happen in the Mountain West Conference this year is lying to you. That's all I can tell you, because you just flat out do not know.
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2: 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Friday's brought to you by One Call of Wyoming and Wyoming Relay. It is with a heavy heart that I begin today's report. We are saddened to hear of the passing of Frank Gambino. He worked with Wild Preps for about a decade until the summer of 2025, but Frank was synonymous with high school sports and just sports in general in the Cowboy State for several decades. Our thoughts and prayers go out to the Gambino family and friends.
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2: 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Number 1, Rocky Mountain at 4th-ranked Big Pawnee. From 2A, Mountain View goes to Lovell. You got Jackson in Riverton and Sheridan at Campbell County. Plus 3A top-ranked Star Valley has a tough game at Sugar Salem, Idaho. And then two teams will actually play for the first time this year, this weekend. 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
1: 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Duke and Dow with you in studio. Dow, really appreciate the time of our two guests this morning, Coach Karina Tinsky of Kemmer Ranger Volleyball, and most recently, Cody Tucker at 7220 Sports.
2: Yeah, some great insights from those programs because of those two folks that have, they've got all the insights. So we appreciate him sharing some of those with us as those two teams have some big action coming up both today and tomorrow.
1: That's right. Both interviews will be available a little bit later on this morning. I'll get them posted at SVI Kemmer and SVINews.com. As we heard during the Wild Preps report from David Settle, tough loss in the Wyoming sports world just a couple of days ago.
2: Yeah, sad news. Frank Gambino, as he was a staple in Wyoming high school sports, in particular for decades, and passed away in his sleep. That's the limit of what we know. But Frank had been around for forever on K2. He'd helped with Wild Preps. Most recently was doing some other things as you pivot, doing different things in sports, but he was always there. He was always very committed and just a very nice, friendly guy, and a lot of people reaching out and feeling pretty sad that Frank's gone.
1: He really did pioneer in a lot of ways high school sports coverage in the state of Wyoming and took it to more of a, from a local, here's what our local team's doing, to here's what's happening across the entire state. That was really Frank who really spearheaded and got that movement rolling.
2: Well, especially back in a time when, you know, it was a lot harder to do. You know, you're talking about the VHS days and the 30-pound battery pack and getting around to where you got to go. And then you can't edit on your laptop. You got to go and find the machine to do the edit. I mean, just all of that. And to do it for so long, it was a big deal. I'll just say this. If you grew up and you got a highlight package on K2 at 10:25 on K2 for sports, it was a big deal. And, you know, for years, you tuned in, you got the scores. That's where I was always like, Wyoming Indian, who is that? They score 100 points a game. It's because of guys like Frank who puts that stuff together. So it's just, it's sad. Sad and unexpected, and a lot of people are going to miss Frank.
1: Absolutely. Our thoughts and prayers go out to his family. And Frank Gambino, we'll always remember him. He was a guest on our show a couple of times and really appreciated who he was and what he did across the state of Wyoming. Dallas, we wrap up First Bank of Wyoming Sports Friday today. Let's take a look at what's going on in college football. Of course, Cody Tucker joined us. We talked to Wyoming, Northern Colorado tomorrow, 2 o'clock in the afternoon.
2: Expected to be a sellout and home opener. It always has a fun energy in Laramie, despite the loss at Fort Collins last weekend. I think there's going to be a lot of enthusiasm in Laradice tomorrow. You can listen to that game here on the Spur throughout Southwest Wyoming with pregame coverage getting started about 1 o'clock.
1: That's right. If anybody needs a bounce back week more than Wyoming, it is the Utah State Aggies. Losing your home opener at home against Idaho State.
2: Convincingly.
1: Yes. Not what Aggie fans expected at all. And so now you turn around and go at 19th ranked Washington, they're going to hope for a little better showing this weekend.
2: Yeah, Wyoming losing on the road to Colorado State is tough, but Colorado State's probably, at least at base after 1 week, probably a bowl team. They've got a high profile coach. They're on the upswing. Utah State was at home against Idaho State and they got handled by the Bengals. Now, I expect the Bengals to be pretty dang good this year. So
1: within their league, sure.
2: Yes, yeah, within the FCS. But when you're hosting that team in Logan, that is not what you're hoping to see. And so, yeah, the difference is Wyoming is going to have a great chance to bounce back against Northern Colorado. Utah State, you're going to go to one of the toughest places to win in the West in Seattle to take on the Washington Huskies, who was a top 20 team. We'll see what they got, but they've got it stacked in front of them right now.
1: Yeah, absolutely. As expected, BYU rolled last week against Utah Tech. They're at home again tomorrow afternoon. The Cougars hosting Arizona.
2: These are the types of games when teams like BYU and Utah move into these other conferences, these are the types of games is why. It's like, yeah, you had your cupcake last week. No offense to anybody with Utah Tech ties. But now you're at Arizona. This is a league game. It's every game from here on out is going to be a tough one. You got a target on your back, ranked number 15, and you were one of the quote-unquote snub teams from the college football playoff last week. People nationwide are looking at this matchup going, BYU is supposed to win this game. And that's easier said than done, but they should have a very good team coming back. They got a unicorn at quarterback in Bear Bachmeyer. We'll see how they do.
1: 1:30 tomorrow afternoon for BYU, Arizona, and Utah hosting Arkansas tomorrow night at Rice-Eccles. Once again, the late game for the Utes, not till 8:30.
2: You could almost say the exact same thing I just said. Utah ranked number 20. You're quote-unquote supposed to win this game. It's at Rice-Eccles. The difference is you got an SEC team coming in with the all that implies in terms of some of their skill level. Not an easy game, but, man, Utah looked great early on to start their year. Also some studs at quarterback. So we'll see how both those teams do, but they're both expected to win. But, no game is for sure anymore.
1: That's right. So, again, that one after 8 o'clock tomorrow night for the Utah Utes. That's what's happening in regional college football. Dal, we have just a minute here. Your thoughts on the first two games of the NFL season?
2: Well, to me, the really short answer is it's about the quarterbacks. You had last night, the reigning league MVP looked not good. Matt Stafford did not have a good game. The Rams got handled in Australia. So that was one part. The other game on Wednesday, kicking off the NFL season, Drake May, I don't know if he finished second or third in the MVP voting. He looked terrible as well. So to me, that's kind of the storyline of those two early games, is two of last year's top quarterbacks coming out of the gate looking really shaky. Just 1 week. It's the first week. But both of those fan bases already sounding alarms are like, what is going on here?
1: I came away from that kind of on the flip side of it, thinking, man, if the 49ers stay healthy, they are going to be dangerous.
2: Well, that's kind of been their bugaboo the last couple of years. And yet, they always seem to kind of figure it out and win more than they lose. Coach Shanahan, he does a great job. But yeah, and then, Deebo Samuel played for my team last year. Of course, a rough year for Washington last year. He looked very much at home, again, back in San Francisco. Miles Garrett, they traded for him, the Rams. He literally had no stats. And people kind of were talking about that. And it's like, well, look who he was going up against. He's going up against Trent Williams the whole night. Trent Williams is a first ballot Hall of Fame left tackle. He might be one of the best left tackles that's ever played. Yeah, so he's still got it. Miles Garrett, he'll have to try and regroup. We'll see if he can do anything next week.
1: 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Again, check out SVI Sports Night with Jay Kibbert. It's available now, and a great preview of tonight's rivalry game between Star Valley and Sugar Salem. 7 o'clock kickoff time tonight for the Braves and the Diggers. Watch it live on the SVI Sports Network. And then the Kemmer Rangers at third-ranked Thermopolis. That's at 5 o'clock for that kickoff time. Coach Jernigan on the headset again with live video and radio coverage of Kemmer Ranger football at 5 o'clock. And if you're interested, you can make a night of it. We also have Jackson at Riverton tonight at 6, Bear Lake at South Fremont at 7, and Game of the Week in East Idaho. We're going to have Thunder Ridge at Idaho Falls is the Game of the Week in East Idaho. All those games at SVI.media.
2: Yeah, but that is the page. 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And have some fun with it. Should be great.
1: 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Let's get you back into the music, off into your weekend with your country favorites on the spur. Russell Dickerson, Johnny Lee, Big Rich, up and coming and on the way. Kane Brown opens things up for us on Spur Country. On Swift 98, Maroon 5 and Katy Perry up and coming, along with 5 Seconds of Summer on the way as well. But first, here's some REO Speedwagon. It's Tough Guys. It's the SVI Radio Network.

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0: Hi, this is John Ritter. Come join me this Sunday with my guest, Josh Turner. Having the kids out on the road and singing with them, it was all worth it.
1: I cherish those moments, but I'm glad those moments were in the rear view. It was crazy having to be not only an artist on stage, but also a father.
0: I'll be taking your calls this Sunday.
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2: NBC News Radio, I'm Michael Kastner. People from across the world are reflecting on 9/11, 25 years later. In New York, Natalie Migliori.
3: John Hender is one of those people who was visiting New York City on business from Australia on September 11th, 2001, in a taxi heading straight to the World Trade Center.
4: A couple of big lumps of building hit just in front of the taxi. One hit the taxi, but wasn't very big. So we were very, very lucky. We were heading to a meeting, a business meeting. I think it was either in the first tower or a building immediately after the tower.
3: This is the first time he's returned to New York City after taking off on the first plane back to Australia 6 days after the attacks. He plans to visit the reflecting pools.
2: President Trump will be at the Pentagon today for the 9/11 observance ceremony, marking the anniversary on the attack there. Former Presidents Biden, Obama, George W. Bush, Bill Clinton, and Vice President Vance will attend the commemoration at Ground Zero in New York City. This year's 9/11 remembrance ceremony in Lower Manhattan will include a new moment of silence and bell toll on what marks the 25th anniversary of the attacks. In the past, there's been 6 moments of silence during the ceremony, but 9/11 Memorial and Museum President Beth Hillman says there will be another one to honor the service and sacrifice for those who passed away from 9/11-related health effects.
5: And that's many more than the people killed on 9/11 itself. It's an important opportunity for us to pull closer to us and pull to the 9/11 commemoration itself.
2: President Trump ended the GOP midterm convention in Dallas on Thursday night, repeatedly pleading with the attendees to vote and pretend that he's on the ticket. He also doubled down on his promise to pay every American adult $5,000 if Republicans hold the House and Senate, but he didn't offer details on how that'll be paid for. Michael Kastner, NBC News Radio.
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2: A federal court is rejecting President Trump's bid to impose restrictions on mail-in voting before November's midterm elections. In a blow to the president's attempted crackdown on mail-in voting, a Boston-based court of appeals decided to prevent the U.S. Postal Service from tightening rules around postal voting. This as the Supreme Court also blocked Trump's efforts to introduce new requirements around the practice. Trump has frequently criticized mail-in voting. A warning from researchers that your online reviews could come back to haunt you. More from Rory O'Neill.
8: A global team led by the University of Texas at Austin finds that how people leave their online reviews can unintentionally reveal information about who they know and their social networks. In theory, the data scraped from Yelp reviews could be used by cyber criminals to target them in a scam. The team did not find any evidence that criminals are actually using Yelp reviews to con people, just that it's possible.
2: More than 384,000 children end up in the emergency room every year in the United States due to dehydration. More from Scott Pringle.
9: Amy Pridemore with Auburn University's College of Nursing says extreme thirst, dark yellow urine, and fatigue are all signs of dehydration.
10: And they may present as just feeling a little bit off. They may be a little more tired than normal. They may not want to eat or drink as much. And that's really where we're looking at early dehydration. Usually it's very hard to notice at first.
9: She says children should make sure they're drinking enough before they start their sport activity for the day. She also recommends water and drinks with electrolytes before, during, and after an active event. Pridemore says once an athlete is thirsty, dehydration may already be present.
2: The U.S. Hockey Hall of Fame is welcoming several families with deep hockey roots to its class of 2026. Stanley Cup winner Phil Kessel and his Olympic gold medalist sister Amanda headline the five-person class. Michael Kastner, NBC News Radio.
1: Let's go to sports for 1 minute. Matt McGoy, what do you have?
11: The preseason Super Bowl favorites got rocked. The Rams were smothered by the 49ers 27-7 in the first ever game played in Australia. Niners QB Brock Purdy with three touchdown passes. Meanwhile, offseason pickup Myles Garrett, a non-factor for the Rams, zero tackles, sacks, or QB pressures.
12: This was the worst version of myself that I've put out there. Now I've got to be better. I got to find a way to recover and get back to the player I know I can be, and I've shown that I've been before.
11: Other NFL headlines, the Seahawks got good news on Wednesday's hip injury that sidelined QB Sam Darnold. While he is likely to miss week two, Darnold's injury is not considered long-term. The Patriots, meanwhile, will be without receiver A.J. Brown for at least a month. He suffered a high ankle sprain in that Pats loss to Seattle. Sunday's NFL openers include the Falcons at the Steelers, Atlanta QB Tua Tagovailoa, a question mark after suffering an oblique injury in practice, and one college football game last night. Number 7 Miami beat Florida A&M 77-7. I'm Matt McCoy.
1: Weather forecast, Bridger Valley for the weekend, Saturday cloudy, 80 degrees, Sunday. Cloudy and windy, 79 degrees. Cameron Diamondville's weekend, Saturday cloudy, 77 degrees, Sunday cloudy, windy, 73 degrees, Cameron Diamondville. Jackson Hole weekend, Saturday partly cloudy, 73 degrees, Sunday sunny and 68 degrees. The Star Valley forecast for the weekend, Saturday cloudy, 74, Sunday sunny and 70 degrees. News, sports, and weather on the SBI Radio Network. 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
1: You did it exactly the way I told you to.
0: Dadgummit, I hate it when that happens. Don't do it the way I told you to.
1: Yeah.
0: Right.
1: Try something else.
0: Do, exactly. But you know, there's going to be some great cowboy music, some wonderful cowboy
1: poetry.
0: And besides that,
1: you never know what's going to fall out.
0: Especially when the cowboys are talking about, dang it, you did it exactly how I told you.
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4: Hello, this is Pastor Richard Hartman of Grace Baptist Church in Kenworth, a thought from the Word. Today is the 25th anniversary of 9/11, a very somber time in our country. But you know, as you look back on it, one of the things that stands out is while people were rushing out of those buildings to survive, first responders were rushing in to save them, and many died because of that. And John 15, verse 13 reminds us, greater love has no one than this, that someone lay down his life for his friends. So as we remember 9/11, we think of those who risked all. But even more importantly, the Bible reminds us, Jesus laid down his life for his enemies. Romans 5:8 states, but God shows his love for us in that while we were still sinners, Christ died for us. That's an astounding thing. First responders rushed into buildings to save lives of people they didn't even know, but not necessarily their enemies. But the Bible's telling us that Jesus went to the cross to save those who are rebels, sinners, who have broken God's law. And what great love that is, greater than any man has ever shown.
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He was only 17. 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

0: Big Steve Kelly, the host of Retro Country USA. That, of course, is our two-hour weekend show featuring some of the greatest hits of all time from country music. This weekend, no exception, we'll hear from Rascal Flatts. We'll hear from Jack Ingram. Remember Jack? We'll hear from Jason Aldean, Dierks Bentley, and Brad Paisley, too. 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

0: Springs, and then while I was teaching there, I got my master's in K-12 administration. And then while I was in Rock Springs, that's where I very first started coaching. And I was fortunate enough to first coach under Mark Linhart. He is a very, very good coach, in my opinion. I learned a lot from him. And then there was a lot of coaches that I was under, not only in football, but in track. And then so you learned a lot of good things from good coaches. And then honestly, in some cases, some things from some coaches that I felt like was a kind of a, okay, maybe not do that. So there's just a lot of learning curves and everything like that to lead me to where I am today. So there's just lots of great experiences from graduating in 2013 to where I am now back home in 2026.
1: Yeah, Coach Linhart's a legend. He does it really well. I've appreciated all my interactions with him in the past. All right, so now you're back in Kemmer. You're in the school, teaching classes there. You're the head coach of the Rangers. What's been your favorite part of being back in Kemmer?
0: Well, my favorite part, honestly, and I've been telling the kids this a lot, too, because we've been having, like, with our bar lessons and things like that, just where you kind of really get to talk to the kids and everything, and I ask them what they like about Kemmer and things like that, and I tell about where I've been, and ultimately it comes down to the people, honestly, no matter where you're at, because, you know, there's going to be gossip. I don't care if you live in New York City or Kemmer, Wyoming. There's things like that. So wherever you're at, you know, surrounding yourself with good people, and I always tell people I love growing up here, and it all came down to the people. Sure, we don't have a TJ Maxx and things like that, but even when I came back, it's all still just great people and great culture, and that's truly what makes you happy, and I'm happy being back to all of that.
1: We're really blessed to have what we have here in Kemmer. All right, let's turn our attention a little bit back towards last week's game against Moorcroft. Man, the Rangers looked mighty good last week. It was a fun game to call. It was a great game for me as an announcer to fumble and bumble my way through because it didn't matter. The play was so good on the field that no matter how stupid I sounded, nobody was paying attention to it. So thanks for that, Coach. I appreciate you alleviating that pressure. What are your overall reactions from that game against Moorcroft?
0: Oh, yeah, no, that was a great game. I was glad that we were able to we started off coming out a little flat in some aspects, I thought. And so offensively, that is. So after the first couple drives, we called a timeout. I pulled the team over. We drew up how we were running power and counter. I drew that up on the board for how I'd like to block that differently. And then after that, it started to take off. And then all the way, even back when we scrimmaged Big Piney, the biggest thing I've been proud of the team, and I keep telling them this, is when we've been behind the sticks and things like that, they've really been battling back. They haven't been hanging their heads and like that little bit of, oh, here we go again. Because that's what really kills the team and kills the culture. It's like, yeah, you'll find yourself in tough situations, but now it's okay. It was 2nd and 3. We mess up. Now it's 3rd and 15. But it's 3rd and 15. We haven't a play to execute. Let's go convert. And they've been doing that. And that's some of the biggest things from the game that I saw that I was really proud of. And then once they had the momentum, they kept going with it. And that would probably be the biggest things that I was proud of them, the team from that game.
1: I've been really impressed with the team's ability to, you know, offensively specifically getting behind the sticks. And, you know, they just found a way to chip away at it and make plays in those situations. It's been pretty fun to watch. All right, so, you know, as a coach, it doesn't matter. Even if you played the perfect game, you're going to go back on film and find some things that you'd like to do better. You'd like to see the team do better. Is there anything that you saw on film that you think that we can improve on this weekend or this week in order to put us in a good position to beat Thermopolis on Friday?
0: Oh, yeah, for sure. Like you said, whether you played the best game you ever played ever or it was a bad game, obviously in those cases it'd be more so, you find things. And in this particular case, I would say there was just some levels of blocking that we needed to work on our steps and getting our feet back under us, especially in open field blocking and stock blocking and things like that, when our offensive linemen would have to climb to the second level. So in the blocking game a little bit, sometimes defensively being able to fill our run fits and seeing our pass drops a little bit better. Those are some of the main areas we focused on when we looked at previous film for what to do this week. The biggest thing we've been focusing on this week to get ready for Thermopolis, however, though, is when we break down their film study on them, and seeing, like, okay, so this is what we need to do when we play Thermopolis. And so in our OND and DEND periods, we've been cranking out those particular techniques and those particular routes and those particulars, whatever they are, because this is what we'll be doing against our upcoming opponent.
1: Tell me a little bit about this week of practice. How's everything going? You feel like you've had a good week of preparation? As we're only on Wednesday, so you've obviously got one more day of preparation, but how do you feel about it so far?
0: Yeah, no, I feel like it's been good. The kids have been really well, because Monday was Labor Day, so, you know, there was no school. That was a kink in the routine, and so you like to see, okay, how the kids are going to show up after, you know, maybe hanging around the couch all day or whatever they did, and they showed up real well. We're trying to get a little healthy, so we went half rack, which kind of takes a little bit off the gas a little bit. And then Tuesday, we had the JV game, so we had to adjust to where we practiced. And then we went shells again because we couldn't really do much more anyway. So we went shells again and had half the team there. And then so Wednesday, today, 3 days deep, was actually our first real practice this week, in my opinion. And so... And they just responded really well. We've installed some things and just are continuing to run base from the previous week. And they just continue to put one foot in front of the other. And sometimes we have to harp on them to get them back to where they need to be. But all in all, in short, this week has been, I would say, a pretty good week. I think they're hungry. We haven't beaten Thermopolis in Thermopolis in 20 years. And I was shocked when I heard that. I was like, wow, that was before I was in high school. So, yeah, it's been a minute. So we've been kind of reminding them of that this week. Like, hey, you guys have a chance, but it happens one play at a time, one rep at a time, starting during practice to maybe make something big happen this upcoming Friday. So that's kind of, in essence, how this week has been going and kind of the message.
1: Awesome. So kind of turning that attention to Thermopolis then, indeed, it's been a while since the Rangers have found any success on the field over there. What are you seeing as you look at the film on Thermopolis? What stands out to you there?
0: Yeah, when I look at the film, yeah, they're still a tough team. There's a reason they've been successful and competitive in the past, 20 years, like we just said. We can see that they've got some lethal people in their skills positions. Their offensive line, they're decently sized. I think we can maybe make some moves on. I think our defensive line maybe be a little bit faster, and I think we can make some moves there. But they are lethal in all phases. So, I mean, they run the triple option, which if you are not sound, they can gash you on it. So those are some of the biggest things. And they've got some key players that if they got the ball in their hands and we are not sound, they can make some moves. And on the other side of the ball, their linebackers, they're good, they're fast. If we can't fit up on them, they'll get some TFLs on us. So never take any credit away from opponent. They're good, we'll admit that, but in my opinion, so are we. So it's time to go, and it's going to be a dogfight, and it's all about who's going to win that dogfight.
1: It should be a great game. We're really looking forward to it. All right. Thanks, Coach Chalk, for joining me earlier this week as he prepped for this week's battle against Thermopolis. I hope you guys enjoyed some of his thoughts. All right, let's go ahead and hone in here to the next portion of our pregame. That is our players to watch. You can see there big Abram Hartman is going to key the Ranger side. Let's go ahead and start with the opponent first, though. Number 6, QB, middle linebacker, Cannonborn from the Thermopolis Bobcats. This young man is the heartbeat of his team. He is the guy who's distributing on the triple option attack that really kind of is equally dangerous with all four of its backs. But he's the guy who's making that key read and distributing the ball, and he's keeping it a good chunk of the time and making some big plays. And then beyond that, on defense from that Mike linebacker position, he is a ton to handle. Remember preparing for him last season and even watching back the film of his last season against us, he was all over the field. So he is going to be key. If we can take care of him on both sides of the ball, the Rangers are going to have a great shot at getting this done tonight. He's a physical player. He's got great athleticism at 106 average yards per game of offense and 17.5 defensive points per game. He is one to watch. Also, running back and defensive back, Dylan Myers for the Bobcats. He's another one. He's their big time, kind of got that shifty speed. He kind of makes one guy miss, and then he zoom off to the races. He's a home run hitter for the Bobcats. He's a big play guy, and so the Rangers need to make sure they contain him, especially on the triple option stuff. He's often taking that pitch and hitting the cutback lanes for big plays for Thermopolis. Now, he's averaged 100.5 rushing yards per game and had 11.2 yards per attempt, which is pretty impressive. He averages 5.5 defensive points per game for the Bobcat, and if the Rangers can handle both of those two, there's a couple other good running backs, but I think I like the chances of the Rangers if they can take care of both of those two key cogs. Let's talk about the Rangers' key players to watch. The first one for me is defensive end, offensive tackle, Abram Hartman, number 68. He's going to be vital in defending the triple option. That defending the option takes such discipline and willingness to come back every single play and do your job every single play and trust your teammates to do their job every single play as well. But that defensive end position becomes very important in taking away what a triple option offense wants to do. So if Abram can stay disciplined there, that's going to be a big deal. This is going to be a big jump-in competition up front this week for the Rangers in terms of the size and athleticism of the D-line of Thermopolis. And if Abram can lead that squad with physicality and get after that D-line of Thermopolis, it's going to be a great afternoon for the Rangers. I think if the Rangers can follow his blocks, there's going to be some dancing in the end zone, which will be great for the boys. He's averaged 13 defensive points per game, so that's a solid number, especially from a line position. The next key player to watch for the Rangers is number 15 wide receiver and linebacker Abel Jimenez. He is going to be a second key cog in taking away the option attack and going down to the quarterback. Like I talked about, Boren, his ability to make plays, he's shifty, he's tough, he's hard-nosed. We have got to have a guy there ready and able to make the tackle on Boren as he pulls on the triple option attack. And that outside linebacker often has the responsibility for that. So he also offensively needs to be a big key component. We'll talk about it in the stats a little bit later. But the one area where opponents have been able to get after Thermopolis when they are on offense is they've been able to pass the ball against the Bobcat defense. So we need able to do much like he did last week, that big play for 38 yards down the field, changed the whole dynamic of the game. Moorcroft had to now respect the passing game, had to back their DBs off, lighten the box, and the Rangers were really able to make a lot of headway with their run game after that. He had 5 defensive points points last week and 1 big catch for 38 yards. If we can get a couple of those type of catches today, the Rangers are going to like their chances as they face off against the Bobcats. Here's the tell of the tape when we look at the stat lines. Both of these offenses, predominantly run-based offenses, you can see that number 416.5 yards per game for the Bobcats, with the Rangers averaging 322. The yards per carry, impressive for both teams, with the Rangers taking a slight edge there. The leading rushers, Parks and Thatcher for the Rangers, and Myers, Garrison, and Boren have all averaged 90-plus for the Bobcats. Passing yards per game, Bobcats haven't had to the last couple of games. I'll be interested to see if the Rangers can force them into that. What kind of passing ability are we looking at with the Bobcats? Whereas the Rangers had 73 yards last game. A 27% completion percentage for the Bobcats as opposed to a 63% completion percentage for the Rangers. Both QBs, Boren and Thatcher, no passing TDs yet this year, but I don't think that's really anything to read too much into. It was early games, they were blowout games, and both of them were able to move the ball on the ground without having to pass it. Dylan Myers is the leading receiver for the Bobcats, where Jimenez and McMillan are the leading receivers for the Rangers. In terms of turnovers per game, Thermopolis is a half of a turnover per game, whereas the Rangers had a single turnover in the last game, and so they're at 1 turnover per game. Points per game, pretty close. Once again, 41.5 points per game for the Bobcats, 45 for your Rangers. Rushing yards allowed per game, this is a stat where the Bobcats are scary on defense, minus 5.5 yards per game rushing allowed. The Rangers gave up 211 last week to Moorcroft. Passing yards per game, 100 yards allowed by Thermopolis per game, something the Rangers are going to maybe look to hopefully take advantage of, being as that is definitely playing towards maybe, or perceived at least, weakness of the Bobcats in this game. The Rangers gave up 30 yards passing last week, so not a ton. And then points allowed per game, 12 points given up last week by the Rangers with 6.5 points allowed for the Bobcats per game. You can see there the TFLs and the sack numbers. Hard to take a whole lot from that. The Bobcats have played twice as many games, two, as the Rangers have played, one. And Cannon Bourne is the leading defensive pointsman, 17.5 points per game. Noah Parks leads the Rangers with 24 defensive points per games. Turnovers forced in two games, the Bobcats have forced 7 and only turned it over once, leaving to a +6 margin, whereas the Rangers forced 4 turnovers, leading them to a +3 margin last week. Now let's talk about some other things that the fans and Ranger faithful might want to watch for out there. Number one is going to be make or break tackling. The Rangers so far this season have been pretty good at tackling in the open field, but Thermop's offensive attack is going to stress the defense in terms of making individuals make plays in space in a different dynamic. They effectively run the triple option, and if the Rangers can make contact on the first hit and bring the ball carrier down, that's going to really bode well for the Rangers. Thermop is a ball swarming team. They swarm the ball, and they break a lot of tackles, similar to what the Rangers have done thus far this season. So it'll go a long way into determining who is the winner tonight, who tackles better. Playing clean, Thermopolis is a good team, and they're not going to need any help from the Rangers. In the past years and past seasons, the Rangers have made a habit of showing up in Thermopolis and maybe giving some gifts to the Bobcats. They don't need that on their home field, especially. The Rangers need to be able to make sure that they can clean up those penalties, especially the big 15-yarders that really kind of swing games and start and jump-start drives. And lastly, the option responsibilities on the defense. This is just a matter of not getting bored doing your job. Defending the option is drudgery. You're tackling a guy sometimes that you don't even think has the ball because that's your job. But the one play where you don't think he has the ball, and you go tackle somebody else, it turns out he's got it, and it breaks for a big play. So the Rangers need to make sure that they do a great job of tackling up the ball, tackling their responsibilities, and being physical and stout. And I really like their chances if they can take care of those elements. Let's talk about the final keys to the game for us. Key number one is match the energy. In years past, the game in Thermopolis and the Rangers, as we've talked about, has not been really great for the Rangers, and a lot of that has started right off the bat. Giving up big plays and big turnovers right off the bat, kind of getting off the bus flat. It's a little bit of a long bus ride, but if the Rangers can match that energy out of the gate and keep this game at a really close margin going into the second half and second quarter, I like their chances to go get after this one. Matching the physicality of Thermopolis. Thermopolis is going to be as physical a team as we've seen this year so far. So it's incumbent upon the Rangers to go out and match that physicality from Ward 1. If they can surpass that physicality, they might put Thermopolis in a position that they haven't been much in the last year or so, and that is on their heels. So look for the Rangers to come out with key number 2 and match that physicality that Thermopolis brings. And then finally, in these tight games where you're playing for respect, protect the rock. Make sure that we win that turnover margin. Both teams have been stellar at taking away the ball and protecting the ball. The winner of that turnover margin is going to have a big leg up towards who wins this game tonight. Our final segment that I'd like to share with you tonight is a cool segment. It was an opportunity to do a senior spotlight interview with Heston McMillan throughout the season. I'm going to do my best to try to make sure we feature all of our seniors for their hard work and contributions to the program. So with no further ado, I hope you enjoy it. Here is Heston McMillan in an interview that I was able to have with him this last Wednesday. All right, Ranger fans, it's my real pleasure today to introduce you to one of the Ranger senior leaders. I'm sitting down here with him midweek as he gets ready for a tussle with the Thermop Bobcats this week. We got Heston McMillan, number 22, tight end and middle linebacker, a 3-year football letter winner, 2-time state wrestling placer, just a heck of a young man, and I figured we'd start our senior spotlights out with Heston. All right, so Heston, we're going to start a little bit outside of the game with you. Tell me a little bit about your parents and your family.
2: My mom, she's always pushed me to do the best I can and is always, like, caring, always there for me. And then my dad, he just really taught me to be, like, the hardest worker and just them, like, do things always right, and are just a big part.
1: It's been a pleasure to work with your family over the years. You know, coached your older brother, but and then coached you for a little while, but it's been a real pleasure, and you've got a great family, and it's awesome to see the imprint your parents have had on your life. All right, tell me a little bit about a mentor or a hero from your life. Who has inspired you to, you know, grow up and become the young man that you've become?
2: I think as, like, a little kid, looking at, they had that senior class of Hayden Walker and Donnie Prophet, and then even the grade below with Coulter Julian and Dawson Tram. Those were the guys that I always looked up to be and wanted to be. So I definitely have to put it out for them. But also my coaches always, like, I feel like every one of my coaches have had a successful life, and it just makes me, like, respect them even more and want to be more like them.
1: That's a bunch of Ranger legends you mentioned there. A couple kids that I've had the opportunity to interact with and coach, and yeah, they set a bar really high. All right, so you're riding home from practice or whatnot, maybe just cruising the town on a Saturday night. What's on the playlist? What are some of your favorite musicians and music you're listening to?
2: I like music, but I'm not so into it that I make my own playlist. So I definitely listen to other people's, but I enjoy just anything country, really. And then, of course, like, pregame and stuff, you gotta get the hype stuff up. But just driving around, I just always listen to country.
1: That's awesome. Hey, they're awesome. Okay, so let's go ahead, Heston. Let's switch gears a little bit. So when I'm not at school, when you're not at school, sorry, or at practice, what are you doing? Tell me a couple things you might catch Heston McMillan doing when he's not at school or practice.
2: I'm usually either riding a dirt bike or trapping, hunting. I just like staying out in the outdoors and just enjoy it out there.
1: There's quite a lot to enjoy about where we live. And, all right, any shout outs you got? Any people that you want to just show some love and appreciation to for whatever reason?
2: I feel like this year, just like the shout out to our whole school and like sports, I feel like we have

0: far we're going with practices, I feel like we can do something in the playoffs. I feel like we can get a dub in the playoffs. That's my goal. It's not just to make playoffs. I want to win.
1: That'd be awesome. All right, so tell me about some of your goals for this school year. What do you got for the rest of the school year? It could be academically or in other sports, because we know you're a busy kid.
0: Yeah, I just want to keep my GPA high. I like it being above a 3.75, and that's school-wise. And then, of course, I have wrestling coming up, and ever since a freshman, I've been chasing that state championship, so that's what I've got my eyes on.
1: We hope you get it. We hope you get it for sure. All right, tell me a little bit about the future. The year's done. You graduated. What does the future look like? Where are you in a couple of years? What does that look like?
0: Right now, my eyes are looking at UW, and I thought about trying to get in for a sport, but I think I might just focus on academics and get into their professional land management and try and get that degree.
1: Awesome. It'd be an awesome degree for you. All right, we're going to end with two questions just kind of about your athletic career history here. What is your favorite football memory as a Ranger?
0: My favorite memory as a Chemo Ranger was definitely 8th grade year, undefeated season. It was a fun year.
1: And then what's your proudest athletic accomplishment?
0: My proudest athletic accomplishment, like I said, I still haven't got that state champ, which I've been chasing, but I just feel like being able to be a leader for teams and having like 3-time captain qualifier, I feel like that's big for football, at least, being a leader.
1: Couldn't argue at all with that. You've been an incredible leader for the program. It's been fun to coach you. It's been fun to follow you just throughout the years, and we're super excited to see what you're going to do with the rest of the season and beyond that and in life. So thanks for repping the Rangers. Any final messages for the Ranger faithful before we end the interview?
0: Just that we're coming, and we're a different team this year, so people better be ready.
1: Awesome. All right, well, looking forward to it. Good luck this week against Thermopolis. Get after them and have a great week, Heston.
0: Thank you, Coach.
1: Big thank there to Heston McMillan for joining me on a weekday night. I know it's probably the last thing he wanted to do, but I'm super appreciative of him taking the time. Well, Rangers, this has been your Ranger football pregame preview show. I'm glad you joined me. I'm excited to watch this game. I would encourage you to join us on SVI Network this weekend, Friday at 5 o'clock, as our Rangers prep and get after the Thermopolis Bobcats. Wear that red and black. Don the KR, warm up those voices, and saddle up, because it's going to be a great weekend in Ranger Country. Go Rangers!
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3: Ranger faithful, welcome out for a week two tilt between your boys in black, the Kimmer Rangers, and the Thermopolis Bobcats. We've got an outstanding 2A West tilt tonight. It's going to be a great game. We're excited to see the Rangers take it action tonight. Appreciate you spending your time with us and your Friday night with us. Get that red and black on. Don the KR. Up the voice and saddle up. It's going to be a great night of Ranger football. Hi, I'm Bart Jernigan, joining you here from Leroy Hayes Field in Thermopolis, Wyoming, where your Kimmer Rangers are going to take on the Thermopolis Bobcats in an exciting 2A West tilt tonight. We await the captains taking the coin flip here. We're about 2.5 minutes from kickoff, if the clock holds true. We'll see what the verdict is on the coin flip here. Your Rangers captains, 22, Heston McMillan, 34, Dawson Crosland, number 12, Sam Thatcher, and number 8, Noah Parks, taking the flip. The captains on the other side of the field, we've got 72, who is Ryan Axtell. We've got 21, who is Jacoby Elder. 61 is Colby Deer. And then 52, who is Tannen Birdsley for the Thermopolis Bobcats.

The players shake hands and exchange pleasantries out there at midfield. Ref giving some final instructions to them here before we get the flip, and also exchanging pleasantries. Appreciate our production crew here. We've got Cole Rogers on the camera and Zach back in studio doing all the producing for us. They are the magic behind this production. So thanks for that awesome shot. Cole can't even hear me. He's outside braving it in the stands because that's the best angle to catch this game from. We'll apologize ahead of time about our camera angle, just given the dimensions of the stadium and the press box here. That's the best view that we can get. So I'll do my best to keep you updated and catch everything as much as possible. All right, Kimmer will have the call on the flip. Kimmer's made the call. Looks like Kimmer has won the flip. Kimmer has, I believe, deferred. Kimmer is choosing an end. And I was mistaken. Kimmer has actually chosen to receive the kick, I believe. Oh, no. Trickery. They've deferred. They will kick off to Thermopolis to start the first half of this game. The Rangers will take the choice coming out of the halftime break. All right, Ranger faithful, here we go. The clock is 12:00. It is time for action. Saddle up. Let's watch some Ranger football tonight. Bo Jackman will be kicking the ball off. Now, last week, his first kick went into the end zone. That's a huge boon in high school football. If you can make the opposing team go 80 yards without making any mistakes and putting a drive together to score, that's a huge deal. Let's see if Bo can channel some of that magic. Back deep for Thermopolis. Looks like number 10. That's not number 10. They don't have a number 10. Sorry. All right, they got number 9, who is Jordan Garrison, and number 31, who is Tanner DeLay.

0: The ball is teed up.
1: Got an extra hold here, a little bit of wind this afternoon.
0: Jackie raises his arm high in the air. Whistle comes in. Jackman approaches, boot to ball, and we are live with Ranger football. Looks like we've got Tanner DeLay taking the ball there, cutting to the right. He cuts up to the side and gets himself out about the 33-yard line, where Thermopolis will take the ball to start the game. Decent job by the kick coverage team there to keep him inside the 35 there. It's a decent start. It's kind of that gray area of a special teams win. Definitely anything past the 35 would be a return team win. Let's see what the Rangers defense has here. The Rangers made a couple of tweaks this week to the defense to better fit this attack that Thermopolis brings to bear. Thermopolis comes out in their T backfield here. Cannon Boren under center. Cannon Boren, quite the athlete. If you watch the pregame show, you've heard about some of his exploits, but he's definitely a threat that the Rangers are going to have to be on top of this week. Shift now into an I back with a wing and a double tight set. Boren takes the snap, turns, messes with the fullback, pulls it. Boren on the pitch, gets to the corner, and we've got the edge here. A big chunk play here for Jordan Garrison, who takes it for, oh geez, from the 34 all the way to the opposite 35. So you are looking at a 31-yard gain there for Garrison. Big play right out of the gate. All right, let's see if the Rangers can shore that up. We talked a lot in the pregame about that option attack being a priority for the Rangers, and it's going to take some adjustment. This Thermopolis team runs the option pretty darn well, so the Rangers are going to have to be on their best against it. Single wide right, wing right with the tight end. Oh, nope, check it, double wing. Tight end offset left. Warren under center, takes the snap, turns and tosses against the motion. This is number 9, Jordan Garrison, and he is dropped for an absolutely huge tackle for a loss by Abel Jimenez. A little bit of fake out against motion. Thermopolis was looking to see if they could get us leaning one way against the motion and then came back against it. That's going to be a big 7-yard loss for Garrison on the play. All right, now we're looking at a second and 17 here. The down is second, and we are in Rangers territory. Big first down play. Let's see if the Rangers can keep that up. Double wing here. Wide out here off to the right, tight end left. Boren under center. Boren motions across. Garrison goes back in a sprint out pass formation. Boren's going to push the edge. He pumps and he pulls, and he is down the field. Boren is in the open, and he is pressing down near the 25-yard line. We'll see what the final verdict is here, but that may well be a first down depending upon the measurement here. It looks like it's referee's going to wait and give us a we're bringing the chains in here. Cannon Boren stacks himself up a nice 17-yard gain there. It was just a simple sprint out there. He broke the contain off the edge, and that's a real tough position for our outside backers to be in because we have the flat responsibility there for pass, but then you're also pressured with the QB run, and Boren's quite the athlete to try to contain there off the edge. So let's see what this measurement looks like. Cole Rogers giving us the awesome shot, zooming in. Looks like he's just ever so slightly short of the first down here. It'll be third and a skosh. It's a technical term of measurement.
2: Turns up a third and very short for the Bobcats.
0: Bobcats are going to approach the line here, breaking the huddle. Too tight, double wing, Boren under center. Single fullback behind here. Fullback is Mac Buckner. Boren snaps the ball, tucks him behind like a pheasant running the ditch roll corner, gets it, but he doesn't. The ball is now loose. Ball ripped out. I did not hear or see a whistle or signal. That is going to bump the Bobcats quite a way back. Ball recovered by Dylan Myers there. Looks like he recovered it about 7 yards back in the backfield. What a play. I'm not sure who it was, but I'm going to say it was number 55, Bo Jackman, I believe the number that I was looking at as he ripped that out. Really great play there by Jackman to cause that loose ball and really he looked like a pheasant running the ditch line, like he was just going to break out through and try to get that first down, but he wasn't quite able to, Boren. Fourth down attempt here for the Bobcats. This is a huge play in the scheme of things. Wide out right, doubling set, motioned off to the right to mesh with the fullback. Boren pulls, pitches to number five, Dylan Myers. Dylan Myers in the open field, and he gets himself a first down. That is a huge conversion for Myers there. He gets an It needed about eight and ended up getting about 10 on that down. It's a gut punch if you're the Rangers. You force them into a fourth and seven situation, and the option play just gets you and gashes you. That's twice now that the Bobcats have been able to hurt the Rangers with the pitch. We'll see what the coaches have to kind of schemed up to hopefully deal with that, but that's definitely going to be a threat. Single wide left, tight end right, Boren under center, Garrison behind in the fullback position. Motion right. We got counter here and a slip by number nine, Jordan Garrison. The hole looked decent. There was a little bit of wedge. He ends up slipping, and that'll give yourself a tackle for a loss. In the neighborhood was Abram Hartman. Not certain if he was the one who finished it, but ended up a yard deep. Looking at second and 11 now. Ball on the Ranger 22. Big time opportunity here for the Rangers to bow their backs up and get a stop in this setup. Single wide left, double tight end, or double wing here, tight end right. Motion from the right. Boren meshes, QB follow right behind Buckner, and pushes ahead where he's swarmed under by a herd of Rangers, including number 62, Austin Stringham, number 55, Bo Jackman, stopping for just a short game of three on that play. All right, looking at a third and eight scenario here for the Rangers. Big down here. Let's see what they can do. Now, last third down scenario, we got hurt by a little bit of a pass play, a sprint out motion. The quarterback, Boren, was able to scramble for a big gainer there on us. Let's see if the Rangers are able to make a stop. And we apologize if you're experiencing any lag out there. It's technical difficulties. We are double tight I-backs here, wing to the left. Boren under center, takes, turns, tosses, give us to number nine, Jordan Garrison, who just picks his way patiently through the gap and finds himself in first down territory inside the 10. That looks to be a gain of about nine there for Garrison. They're knocking on the door right here, ball inside the 10. Great patience there by Garrison. He just kind of stepped in behind his running goal line and punched it in for the score. All right, here we go. It looks to be a two tight wing right or wing left I-back scenario. Boren under center from the 9-yard line. Boren takes the snap, turns and tosses to the wingbackers, Dylan Myers. He is swarmed under there. We got Austin Stringham on the tackle up high, Bo Jackman down low. Great job combining for a Ranger stop. And big 6'2", Austin Stringham with a nice scrape down the line. Good play there. Allows just a gain of maybe one there for Dylan Myers.
2: Okay. Stringham on the tackle for the Rangers.
0: Looking at a second and goal from roughly the 8 here. Bobcats break the huddle, coming back to their single wide left and another wide out right, and they are I-backs here. Boren taking the snap, opens up, fakes with Buckner, gets brought down in the backfield. Great play by Abram Hartman, who was there before Boren had any idea of what to do with it. That's going to be a 3-yard loss there for Boren. And it's going to put the Bobcats back in a and long scenario here. Ball is at the 11. You're looking at a third and goal for the Bobcats. Two wideouts either side here. Backfield's full. We're under center still with Boren, and we're looking at double wing set. Buckner still at the fullback. Boren under center. Motion from the right, gets a false count. We'll see who went first. The right guard moved, but the question, signal from the side is that's going to be a defensive encroachment penalty. The Rangers are going to give up 5 yards of that back. Going to move the situation here to third and goal from the Ranger 6 with the Bobcats knocking on the door. Big play for here for the Rangers. Would love to hold him out of the end zone and maybe force him into a field goal and get that ball back. Key to start the game off right for him. Two wideouts, one either side. Double wing, Buckner behind. Cannonborn under center. Boren motions Myers. Meshes. Gets hit. The fullback's got the ball. Buckner winds his way down to just shy of the goal line, bringing up a fourth and goal from... The lines aren't great here, so I'm going to be honest. I can't tell you, but I'd be shocked if it's more than a couple inches. Big play there by Buckner. Yeah, that fullback. Fall asleep on him in the option, and that's who usually ends up hurting you, the fullback there. Big play, pushing it down to a, like we said, fourth and goal from the one here. Double tight. Double wing. The house is packed down low. Snap to Boren. He turns. He gives it to Buckner. The big push there behind. We've got a scrum of humanity, and the hands go up high on either side. That's going to be a touchdown for the Thermopolis Bobcats. Well, I tell you what, it was a valiant effort on that first drive from the Rangers, and they had the Bobcats in a lot of negative situations, but for some reason or another, just weren't able to get those stops that they needed. That's a big drive from the Bobcats, who just took 7 minutes nearly off the clock. Your score, with 5:01 left in the first quarter, Thermopolis Bobcats 6, the Rangers 0, PAT pending. Snap is out, hold is down, pick is up, and it is through for an extra point. That pushes our score here with 5:01 in the first to 7-0 for the Thermopolis Bobcats over the Kimmerer Rangers. We'll take a quick break, and we'll join you back shortly hereafter.
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0: All right, Ranger Faithful, we've joined you back here from Thermopolis at Leroy Haysfield, where the Bobcats have just jumped out to a 7-0 lead. Cannon Boren standing over the kick here for the Bobcats. He approaches, boot to ball, up high through the air. Ball is going to bounce there and take a bad bounce for the Rangers, but it is recovered and gathered in. They're nice play to gather that ball in. That could have been a real, real bad moment for him. The Rangers gather that in. That's 21 Wyatt Miller back deep gathering that up. Good job turning what could have been a terrible situation into just a tenable one at least. That play was pretty. That drive was pretty impressive by the Bobcats. That's a 12-play, 65-yard drive. Obviously helped by some really key conversions on third and fourth down. The Rangers will look to tighten that up as the game goes on, but here's our first Ranger offensive series coming up. Let's see what the Rangers have to answer here. Marks flanks Thatcher to the left. Wing is to the right. Thatcher back in gun. Whistle sounds. Thatcher cadence. Thatcher takes the snap, turns, gives to Parks. Parks sticks his nose in it. Grinds up for a good couple of yards where he meets a grundle of Bobcats, but not before he takes it for 6 yards, putting the Rangers in a pretty comfortable second and four situation here, maybe 4.5. All right, ball is now out to the Bobcat 26.
2: Six on the play, second down.
0: Trips to the left here. Single back is Parks to the right of Thatcher. Thatcher makes sure the formation's set, calls Cadence, takes snap, hands to Parks. Parks cuts off the left edge, gets into the open field. He is going to go for another 9 yards on that and a Ranger first down. Great job by the O-line getting the sill off the edge. Rangers were able to go ahead and just man up across the front. And Parks did a great job of picking his way through the weeds and found a little seam and just, boom, burst into the open. Good hard run by Parks and great blocking by the O-line. Ball's now spotted at the Bobcat 35. First and 10 for the Rangers. Rangers with the wing to the right, wide out left. Back is Parks next to Thatcher. Thatcher takes the snap, meshes with Parks, and runs into a blue wall there, but he chugs and chugs and chugs. That was pretty impressive. That's not a one that's going to show up big on the stat sheet. Sam took that from basically a loss, a one-yard loss, and was able to churn ahead for a one-yard gain there. That's big when you're working to keep ahead of the sticks. Moves the Rangers to a second and 9 scenario here with the ball spotted at the Thermopolis 36.

0: Two receivers left, two receivers right. Thatcher back in gun. Parks flanks him to the right. Ball about center field here. Snap to Thatcher. Thatcher drops back to pass. Gets his rhythm. Gets pushed off his spot. Looks to scramble. Pulls the ball up and just a touch high for Abel Jimenez. Oh, he was right there, but ball just comes off Abel's hands and he's unable to make the catch there. It would have been a nice big play. All right, here's the situation, Rangers. We're looking at a 3rd and 9. Rangers have the ball at the 36 of the Bobcats. Looking to make a play. Can they channel some of the magic that Thurmop had going early on in their own offensive drive where they were able to convert multiple third downs with big plays? Offensive set has trips to the left, Parks to the right of Thatcher. Oh, we're going to roll it, switch everybody over to the other side. Now we got two receivers right, single receiver spread out left, Parks to the right of Thatcher still. Cadence, snap, Parks gets the ball, sticks his nose in it, and works forward for a gain of about 2.5 yards there. All right, this is going to put the Rangers in a fourth down scenario. Let's see what Coach Chalk decides here. Looks like it's a platoon change. This will be the punt team coming out. Thatcher back to punt. Single wide off to the left here. Two up backs in the backfield. Back to receive is Garrison for the Bobcats. Nice boot. Good long boot. Going to give Garrison a return, though. The ball definitely, he outkicked his coverage. Ooh, we get the edge cleaned up. Garrison makes a nice return. He returns the ball for 17 yards up to the left sideline there. That'll set the Bobcats up here with 1st and 10, their football at the Ranger 38. Or sorry, as the Bobcat 38 coming out of their own territory here. Well, the Rangers got behind the sticks, found themselves in a little bit less than tenable situation. Short play on first down. Ended up not being able to complete a pass on second down and found themselves a ways behind the stick. Let's see what the defense can do if they can bow up and get a stop right here. Warren under center. Double tight, double wing in this instance again. Motion is from the left side. Little fake motion. It seems to be a little bit of tweak they've put in. They're faking the motion and giving a call here. You can see he's zippered back. The Rangers, unfortunately, take their 2nd penalty of the game in the form of a 5 yards offsides penalty. It's those dead ball ones that hurt the worst. All right, here we go. Warren under center here, double tight, double wing again. Motion man, Myers here. Fake with Buckner. Nope, Buckner has the ball. Faked even the commentator out. Buckner works ahead for a gain of 4.5 on first down. Going to put the Bobcats on the verge of a first down here, the 2nd and 1. Warren takes the call in the huddle, looks down at the wrist coach to see what he's looking at, calmly makes the call. Bobcat O-line saunters up to the line. Ranger defense looking here ready to get a stop. We got two wideouts to the left, still a double wing set here in the backfield with a fullback. Motion from the left, this is Garrison. Oh, looks like Warren goes the wrong way and he finds himself in a heap of trouble. He gets tackled for no gain there. Big play by Big Austin Stringham to get in the backfield and wrap him up and take him down to the turf and put him down. That'll push the Bobcats now to another 3rd down, but they're finding a way to keep themselves in really short scenarios here. The 3rd and 1 here from the, just shy of the 50-yard line. Let's call it the Bobcat 48-yard line. Double tight set again here. We've got I-backs with a wing to the left. Warren under center. Calls cadence. Takes snap. Turns and toss. Ball coming here to Garrison. And Garrison just, he's got a nice tall read on the field. He stays in compact behind his blocks and works his way forward for a 5-yard gain and another Bobcat 1st down. Been very impressed with Garrison's ability to find and pick his way through the blocking. The Bobcat offensive line is doing a great job of engaging and sticking on the blocks and getting movement on the Rangers, and we're having trouble getting off of them right now. See if the Rangers can remedy that this here. We got a first and 10 situation. Ball looks to be out at about the 47-yard line, and that's going to take us to the first quarter. We'll take a break now, and we'll come back in a minute. The score right now here in Thermopolis, Thermopolis Bobcats 7, and your Rangers 0.
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0: All right, Ranger faithful, welcome back. First and 10 here. Ward puts the ball into Buckner's gut and winds ahead and just runs right behind him. Kind of follows in his wake. Finds himself in a second and 8 situation as he works there. So a 2-yard gain there for Boren.
4: That was the Bobcat picked up by the interior of the Rangers defense. Gain of about 3 on the play.
0: All right. Looking here at a 2nd and 8 situation. Ball is just past the Ranger 45. Call it the 44 right now. One wide receiver each side, double wing, flanking the tackles, and Buckner in the backfield. Warren under center, motions Myers, sticks the ball in Buckner's gut. Buckner just grinds ahead. Big stack up there in the middle, not going very far. Heston McMillan looks to be the first guy making contact, but then a grundle of Rangers just wrestling him down. But not before he's going to go ahead and pick up another 3 yards.
4: Third down
0: here. Okay. This will be a 3rd and 4 situation for the Bobcats. Bobcats break the huddle here. Under center. Single wide. Double wing. Give is to, well, that's a new fullback. That is not Buckner. Looks like number 21, who is wrapped up, but not until after he can get a first down here. Play looked to have been made by Noah Parks coming down from the free safety, if I'm reading the situation right. That's going to be a 5-yard gain and a first down for the Bobcats. Bobcats, methodical offense. We talked about that rushing attack of the Bobcats before the game and in the pregame, and it's a pretty stout running attack. Rangers have got to try to get a stop here and figure out a way to figure them out. Double tight set, I-backs, single wing to the right. They've turned and tossed a lot here out of that. Yep, turn and toss again. Ball goes to Myers, and Myers just blows through the B-gap. Wow. It looked like a race car right out of the hole. Takes the ball for a 12-yard gain, pushing it to another first down into the Rangers 23. They are, Bobcats are just shy of the red zone here. Bobcats break the huddle here. Double wing here, single wide out off to the left here. Fullback straight behind Boren. Boren under center, makes cadence, motions Myers. Gives on the counter. Ball's coming back. That is number 9, Garrison. Good job by the Rangers not getting too bloodthirsty on the initial flow. He's tackled up by a gang of Rangers, among which is Abram Hartman. That'll give a 2-yard gain there to Garrison.
4: Harrison and Terry for the Bobcats. Hartman on the tackle for the Rangers.
0: All right. Pushes them to really just an inch or two outside of the red zone here. Bobcats looking at a second and eight. Ball at the 20 and 3-inch yard line. Bobcats break the huddle here. Ibacks in the wing. This has been turn and toss territory here. Warren under center. Takes the snap, turns and toss again. The back is Garrison, and just with that patient lean, he finds a seam, and he is taking this one to the house. Straight down the Bighorn, headed for pay dirt. Garrison scores a touchdown there. He found a seam, and they just gapped us a little bit. Maybe it'll open up that seam between the Rangers. Garrison finds himself a touchdown, his first of the night again, or his first of the night. PAT attempt here for the Bobcats. It is down. Kick is up. And once again, good. That pushes the score here with 8:22 left in the second quarter. Rangers 0, Bobcats 14. We'll take a quick commercial break and meet you back after that.
5: 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Some start as dreamers, even after they're turned down again and again. But everyone deserves a chance to prove themselves.
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0: All right, Ranger fans, here we go. 14-0 Thermopolis, 8:22 left in the second quarter. Back deep, we have Levi Rudy and Abel Jimenez. Kicked by Cannon Boren, flies clear into the end zone. I talked a little bit in the pregame how Mr. Boren is a do-it-all, and he is the heartbeat of that Thermopolis team, and he just pinned back the Rangers on a really long field here. Rangers football coming here out of the break, beyond the 20. See if the Rangers can get a little bit of mojo going. All right. Bobcat defense awaiting the Rangers break the huddle. Once again in the gun formation. Two receivers right. Pistol back is Noah Parks. Thatcher is looking for the snap. Single receiver off to the left. Ball is snapped. Given to Parks off the right side. He finds a seam and breaks himself into the open. A great first down run and a great way to start that series. Parks bursts through for 11 on first down, setting the Rangers up on the Bobcat 31. First and 10. Great job. That is so key. You just give yourself a chunky yardage there, get a little momentum. Great hard run. Parks just took that ball off the right side. Great job collapsing the line. I have some suspicion there that Coach Chalk is doing some trickery to help make some alignments, because that gap looked like it aligned open. All right, here we go. We've got a single receiver off to the right side. Wing split to the left. Thatcher back in gun with Parks to his left. And little fake to Parks here. Thatcher pulls, runs hard, and chugs up the sideline here. It's tackled out of bounds there by, that is number 9, Garrison there. But that's not going to happen before he takes for a 17-yard run or a 16-yard run. Big play by Thatcher there. Two big immediate plays that have put the Rangers into near midfield territory. They're knocking on the midfield line. Ball is about the 45 of the Bobcats. First and 10 here. Trips off to the right. Thatcher back in gun, parks off to the left. Calls for the snap, takes it. Play action pass here. Thatcher drops back, holds confidently, goes for the home run shot. Coming back for the ball is Levi Rudy, and the signal is that that is a catch. Ball from the 45, thrown all the way down to the 24-yard line. Big pass by Thatcher. That's a 32-yard completion there for Thatcher. Putting the Rangers into Bobcat territory quite a way. Thatcher back in the gun, a pistol look here as Parks is stacked directly behind him. Two wide to the left, single wide to the right. Snap to Thatcher, turns, gives to Noah Parks. Noah Parks lines his way forward here. Looks like that's going to be a decent first down gain. 4 yard gain on first down for Parks. Putting the Rangers in a great situation. Second and six here for the Rangers. Ball just inside the Ranger red zone. Let's see what the Rangers can do to convert in this situation. Big answer back here from the offense. The clock is moving fast with the proclivity for running the ball that each of these teams shows. The clock is going to move fast, and the Rangers need to make an answer here. You can't afford to let Thermopolis sap this clock and take this half. Signal for a stoppage in time here. Ref sees something he doesn't like. Must be equipment related. All right, they get it all squared away. Play clock is reset. Thatcher back in gun. Wing to the left, wide out to the right. Pistol set for Noah Parks. Turn, give to Parks. Parks fills and pulls, finds the pullers and follows. And there's a grundle of Bobcats in there making a tackle. Amongst them, Cannon Boren. That play is going to be a minimal game. We'll give him one there. Pushes the Rangers back into a third and, it's six. Third and six. Scenario here. The ball now just outside the 20, so I was wrong when I gave him a yard. That'll be a no gain. Maybe a slight loss. All right, looking trips right here for the Rangers. Parks offset left off of Thatcher's hip. Ball is snapped. Thatcher meshes, gives to Parks. Parks spills his way off a block, finds his way forward, and he's going to pick himself up 4 yards. I really think this is going to... let's go ahead and call it 3 yards here.
4: Boren on first tackle for the Bobcats.
0: Boren was the first of the Bobcats to make contact there. Just kind of slow played it and fit it up pretty nicely. You're looking at fourth and three, maybe two and a half here. Big play for the Rangers. Let's see if they can answer. 5:04 here left in the second period. Ball on the Bobcat 17. Big play. Two wides left, single wide right. Parks off to the right of Thatcher. Thatcher takes snap, gives to Parks. Good collapse by the left side of the line. That's going to do it. That's enough for a first down. That's a no-doubter there for the Rangers. Making it a, let's go with a, I'd call that a 7-yard, an 8-yard gain. They're setting the Rangers up inside the 10 at the Bobcat. We'll call it 7. First and goal for the boys. 4:33, clock ticking down here. Rangers breaking the huddle. Single wide off to the right. Single back off to the left of Thatcher. Thatcher calling cadence. Takes ball. Meshes. Pulls. Little inside slant. And it's a touchdown. Abel Jimenez. No flags on the field. That's going to be a touchdown. And it's good all game long. A 7-yard passing touchdown goes from Thatcher to Jimenez. Scoring the ball for the Rangers with 4:05 left in the second quarter. A big play and a big answer drive there from the Rangers. They took that ball and went 80 yards to put the score there. PAT pending here. See what Bo Jackman can do. PAT is out. Ball is snapped. Hold is down. Kick is up. And it is no good. Oh. good. So that's going to be a miss by the Rangers. But the 11-yard run and the Thatcher 16-yard run, setting up a 7-yard pass to Abel Jimenez from Sam Thatcher, leads us with a score with 4:05 in the second quarter of Bobcats 14, Rangers 6. We'll take a break and see you back in a minute.
9: I just don't feel the warmth like I used to.
10: Things have felt so cold lately.
9: It's like the flame has died.
10: The spark is just gone.
11: Got it. Well, I'll go ahead and get that new tank set, and you guys are on auto delivery, so shouldn't be a problem. I'll just be right out back.
10: These guys are much better.
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0: Let's get back to the game with your voice of the Kimmer Rangers, Bart Jernigan.
1: All right, Rangers faithful, an exciting drive there for the Rangers. Rangers here. A kickoff to Bo Jackson. He springs off to left. Ball is fielded by one of the upbacks who is tackled summarily in quick order there. It's going to be a Bobcat first down with the ball starting out near the Ranger 30. A big 80-yard answer by the Rangers there. Great job of taking out and getting that touchdown when they needed it. You couldn't afford to give Thermop another crack at the ball, especially with an offense that can sap a lot of time off the clock. Big answer. The Rangers give themselves a chance now if they can get a stop before half, possibly get a score in, but at very least look to get the ball coming out of halftime, which would be a huge play for the Rangers if they're able to pull it off. 4:02 left in the second quarter here. Warren under center. Buckner behind. Motion is Myers. Give is to Buckner, and Buckner just hammers through. That's going to be a 5-yard gain on first down. Triple option football is a crazy game. You got to have somebody that's just willing to run headlong into a wall. And for Thermopolis, it looks like Buckner is that guy. I mean, he runs with a head full of steam. It is quite impressive. All right, we've got a T backfield here, double tight set. Wing is to the right. Motion here by Garrison. Mesh with Buckner. Give to Buckner, and Buckner gashes up the B gap. That's going to be a 7-yard gain on second and 5. Give yourself a first down if you're the Bobcats here. That quick hitter out of Buckner is big difference right now for the Bobcats. Clock rolls down to 3:15 here in the second quarter. Bobcats showing a little bit more urgency. Boren here under center. Double wing set, single wide to the left. Motion short here. Give to Myers on the counter. He hits the edge. He is going to break this open big. That football was previously spotted at the 43-yard line of the Bobcats, and he moves it all the way down the field to the 36-yard line, looking at a 21-yard gain there for Myers. Nice little nifty counter move there. They get you moving against motion, and all of a sudden you commit to it hard. They hit you with the counter off the backside and spring the edge there. All right, ball into Ranger territory here. Bobcats got it at the Ranger 36, first and 10. Double wing set here. Buckner behind Boren. Boren motions Myers. Meshes with Buckner. Buckner's got the ball, and he pushes himself forward for a significant chunk play on first down. That's a 6-yard gain on first down. And you know if you're the Bobcats, that's exactly what you're looking for. You are a grinded-out team. You are a team that just wants to run the ball up and down the field. That's pretty impressive work for the Bobcats. All right, looking at second and 3 here. Ball is now down inside the Ranger 30 at the 29. Bobcats back in that T backfield with a double tight set. Motion from Garrison. Mesh with Buckner. Give to Buckner. And Buckner is just surging forward right now. Very impressive run by Buckner. That's a 6-yard run for Buckner. Heston McMillan makes the tackle there, but not before Buckner can carry a grundle of Rangers for a 6-yard gain. Looks like we've got a timeout here. I believe the timeout will be assessed to. Let me catch it. I didn't catch who it was assessed to, so. Oh. Rangers take the timeout. We'll go ahead and take the timeout with them with a quick 30-second break, and then we'll bring you back. 2:05 left in the second quarter. The score is the Thermopolis Bobcats 14, and your Rangers 6.

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3: Welcome back, Rangers fans. We're joining you here from Leroy Haysville, live in Thermopolis, Wyoming, where your Rangers are taking on the Thermopolis Bobcat. Now, the score line sits currently at a 14-6 situation. Under center, double wings backfield, single wide right. Motion here from Myers. Give us to Buckner, and Buckner plunges ahead for a first down gain of 2 yards. Good adjustment out of Rangers there to figure some things out and pull off a stop. Couldn't see who made the tackle. The option football is hard to call when you get a mosh pit in there and a bunch of folks just leaning on each other. It's hard to tell who brought who down. I back set, wing off to left, turn and toss territory here, turn and toss again. Garrison sitting tall, just riding his lead blocker 77, but not before he gets swallowed up in a big tackle there. Looks like Abel Jimenez jumping off the pile. And Abram Hartman also getting in on the action there. It's going to go ahead and push the ball to a 3-yard gain. Pushes us into a 3rd-and-5 scenario. Another timeout here. Unsure of who took it. I've got some obstructions in my way of calling this game. Let's call it a 3rd-and-3 scenario here. We'll stick with it through the timeout. Sorry, I got myself a little bit in la-la land. We may have been able to go to commercial there. But this sets up a really intriguing situation here for the Rangers. If the Rangers can get a stop, if the Rangers can hold the Bobcats off the scoreboard here, you get the ball back and you've got a minute and 26 to try to navigate your way down the field. It is the pass game, so it opens up an opportunity to maybe put together a 2-minute drive here. Let's see what the Rangers can do. Here's the situation, 3rd-and-4. Ball is inside the red zone at the Ranger 16-yard line, roughly. Bourne under center with the T backfield, single wide to the right. Motion here. Garrison Givas to keep is actually there by Bourne. Bourne pitches it really late to Myers, and Myers is hornswoggled down to the ground with only a gain of 1. Intriguing 4th down situation here. Timeout taken again here. Rangers looking to preserve their opportunity and another crack at the football. They want more. They'll take the possession coming out of half for sure. But if they could punch another one in here and maybe go in at the tie ball game or a 1-point ball game, that'd be pretty special here. All right, Rangers are back in the huddle. We're going to leave it here with us once again. These timeouts have been quick. This ref crew is keeping things moving. They want the boys to get back to Kimmer at a decent time tonight, I guess. Can't fault them or blame them for that. We appreciate it. Coaches are looking to leave the huddle here. Whistles have sounded, and the squad should be coming out. So here's your situation. Let's set it up here. Ball is still at the 16-yard line. Call it the 15, maybe. We're still looking at a 4th down and two and a half yards. Boren under center, I-backs. This has been turn and toss territory so far. Deep back here. Can't tell if it's Myers or Garrison. Option look here. Mesh with 21. Carries ahead. We tackle the mesh, and the quarterback is stuck in. Now, we've got a signal of stoppage here from the refs. Either way, whether it's a first down or not, this is going to go to a stopped clock. So let's see what it looks like. Refs are giving it a good long look at the chains, trying to see what they can see. It's a ways across the field from the chains, so this is clear over 5 yards off Thermopolis' sideline while the chains are on the Ranger sideline. So refs are going to call in for a measurement, and boy, this is a big decision here. 1:12 left in the half. The Rangers get the ball back. They got a chance to go down and score and see what happens. It is spotted, and I'm thinking this is good for the Rangers, but it's a long ways away from me, and I'm watching it through like 6 panes of glass. That is a first down, Rangers. First and 10. It'll be Ranger football, and it's going to be about the Bobcat 13-yard line. Big stop by the Rangers in that situation. Runner there was number 21. It looked like Boren got caught in the mesh. He just couldn't get the ball out. May have wanted to pull it, but the tackle was wrapped up by a couple Rangers. And he never could get himself off the pile. Great stop there. Gave up a couple of yards, but not enough to give up a first down. So Uli looking at a Ranger first down coming out here. Ball out around the 13 of the Bobcats. First and 10 Rangers. Trips to the right here for the Rangers. Parks offset left. Thatcher going to take the call. Gives cadence. Takes snap. Meshes with Parks. Drops back. Play action. Steps up. Looks to slip and run and pull it. On a scramble. Here goes Thatcher. Thatcher's going to get himself a first down with a gain of 12 on first down. Good way to start the drive. The clock stops momentarily as they set the ball, but rolls again here. Clock now under a minute in Thermopolis. Big 12-yard run for Thatcher there, picking up that first down. All right, clock running under a minute now. 53 seconds as the Rangers break the huddle. Thatcher and gun. We've got two or three to the left, one to the right in terms of receivers, and we've got Noah Parks offset to the left of Thatcher. Thatcher takes the snap, meshes, play action pass, pumps once, looks to go deep. Ball is batted down, and ball is on the ground, and the signal is incomplete pass. That'll stop the clock with 34 seconds on an incompletion by Thatcher. Unclear in terms of where he was going. He didn't get the ball very far out of his hands. He was kind of in the middle of a mosh pit there. May have got deflected or may have been contacted. At any rate, the ball now sits just outside the Bobcat 20. Or, sorry, just outside the Ranger 20. Call it the 23-yard line. Second and 10 is the distance. Trips left, single receiver right. Empty set, actually, here. Thatcher alone in the backfield. This is a new look from the Rangers. Haven't seen this yet this season. Sam Thatcher takes snap. Looks down the middle. Throws the ball. And just off the fingertips of Heston McMillan. Oh, boy, that was just ever so off. Thatcher took a shot at the end of that throw, but darn near had the completion. And Heston McMillan, if he had caught it and been able to run, would have been in a pretty darn good situation there. Clock has stopped now, 29.9 seconds. It's a third down here. Ball is at the Ranger 23. Rangers break the huddle here. Interesting thing will be here, or will be if the Rangers are able to go ahead and get this first down or not. We don't want to stop the clock and definitely don't want to turn it over if we don't have to. Empty set here for Thatcher. Thatcher takes the snap, sees blitz, cannonboard, comes up the middle, and just makes a huge sack. He was unblocked, straight up the pipe. Big play by Cannon Boren. The clock runs down to 15 seconds. We'll see if Thermopolis is content to let it roll. They are not. They stop it with 15. Timeout for the Bobcats. Going to take us to 4th and 17 for the Rangers, as Thatcher just had no prayer on that one. The pressure was on him instantaneously. Nothing you can really do if you're a QB there. They may have sent in more heat. That's often the response from a defense when they see empty is just to heat it up. They know that you've only got five linemen, and so if they send six, somebody's coming free. Gets really hard, and you got to make sure you make your checks there. That was probably what happened there. We'll keep it here through this timeout as the Rangers prepare to punt the ball away most likely. Got to tip the hat, though, to the Rangers in the way that they stopped the Bobcats on that last drive. It sure looked for a while there like Buckner was going to be able to just take that fullback dive down the field. A great timeout by the coaches, called them over to the sideline, got that play stopped up, and were able to make a big difference there. Here come the Rangers breaking their huddle. Thatcher back deep to punt. Single wide out coming to the right side is Abel Jimenez. Backs in the backfield, K.J. Walker. And I can't see the other because he's hiding behind our tackle. That looks like possibly Wyatt Miller. Snap coming here. Snap is off. It's a little bit high.

0: outside of the Rangers' 20-yard line. Be an interesting situation. 1.5 seconds.
1: Time out on the field. Time out.
0: One big play here for the Rangers before half. This could be huge. You definitely don't want to give up a cheap one. And you're already going to feel like you maybe gave up a little bit of cheap stuff with the field being shortened so badly here. The question is, now can we get the takeaway? Can we prevent Thermopolis from scoring here? Now, you would predict that they've probably got something a little bit tricky. They're most likely not going to come out and just run a base play against you, but maybe. Pass play hasn't been their forte because they haven't had to. Oh, surprise, surprise. We're looking at a kick. Field goal opportunity. Tanner DeLay for the Bobcats. Going to drop back to put this kick up. Ball spotted out at the 20-yard line. So this will be a 37-yard kick. Let's see if DeLay's got the leg. Snap is down. Hold is down. Kick is up. And it is no good wide right. That's going to take us to halftime here. Well, your score is the Thermopolis Bobcats 14 and the Rangers 6. We'll see you in a minute after a short commercial break.
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3: All right, Ranger faithful, welcome back out of halftime. That was a very entertaining first half. Welcome to the halftime show. We'll jump through and guide you through a couple things, talk about the keys to the game, talk about a quick scoring summary, look at a out-of-town scoreboard roundup, and then talk about some second half adjustments as we look to see what the Rangers are able to put together to see if they can get back and make this a Ranger victory this week. First of all, let's go ahead and review the keys to the game. I gave you three keys before the game, and we'll grade those out really quickly. The first key was to match the energy of the Bobcats. The Bobcats came out, had some explosive plays, but I got to say, for the most part, I'm going to say great job, Rangers. They did a good job to go ahead and pull it together. Yeah, there were some moments, certainly, where it looked like the Bobcats had the better of it, but good adjustments were made, and the kids showed a good effort and energy that matched that of the Bobcats. Haven't been out-energied at all. Key number two, matching the physicality, not getting moved off the spot and taking away that option run game. The Rangers have done a pretty decent job of that, especially just stiffening up their necks there on that last stop before the punt and attempted field goal. A big stop and physical play there to prevent the Bobcats from getting a first was huge. Let's see if we can do that continuing in the second half. That's going to be the big difference. If we can go ahead and take that physicality up a notch, Rangers have acquitted themselves fairly well. But I'll give it a good grade for now and just an incomplete to see what the second half looks like. And then finally, protect the rock. Couple of dicey moments there in terms of the punt security, as the Rangers had a ball float over Sam Thatcher's head and he put on some jukes in the end zone and was able to just boot it just far enough to put it out of kind of immediate scoring territory for the Bobcats and turn it into a field goal attempt that was wide. So definitely a good job of protecting the rock in this first half. One thing you'll note about the game clock is it flew by there. Time is 6:01. I don't know if it felt that fast listening at home, but here the quarter just zipped on by with the amount of running the ball that each team did. Let's go ahead and jump in and take a quick summary of the scores so far this game. The Bobcats started off the first half with a 7-minute drive, took the ball all the way down the field in 12 plays, had a couple of big key conversions that happened on third and fourth downs, and scored with 5:01. Number 11, Buckner, jammed it in for the touchdown from the 2-yard line. I believe we were looking at a 4th-and-2 situation there, and they converted it. Or sorry, that was the 1-yard line. The next score came from Jordan Garrison, who found a little crease off the right side in that turn and toss I-back set that the Bobcats have been running. He found a crease, beat a C-gap, and just flew through it and into the end zone. A big play for the Bobcats there. That was with 8:22 left in the second quarter. Immediately after that, Cannon Boren booted a touchback through the end zone for the Bobcats, leaving the Rangers with their backs up against the wall, down 14-0, and just getting the ball. The Rangers summarily answered with a big run by Noah Parks off the first play, getting a first down, a big run by Sam Thatcher following that up, and a couple of key passes, a big one from Sam Thatcher to Levi Rudy for 32 yards down the field that put the Rangers in the red zone, where they were able to make a completion on second down and goal from the 7. Thatcher to Abel Jimenez for the touchdown on a little play-action slant read. Great play by the Rangers. PAT was no good there, and that pushed